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0: This is your Buzz Around Town, brought to you by Queen of Hearts Tattoo, where you can play loud, live bold, and get inked. Next week, three shows on August the 5th. The Bullet Boys at Hop Springs in Murfreesboro. Also, Story of the Year in Silverstein will be at Brooklyn Bowl. And Dog Star at Ryman Auditorium. You can find out more info on those and other events at 1029thebuzz.com/events. The Buzz Around Town brought to you by Queen of Hearts Tattoo, the oldest, the boldest, and the most awarded.
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You peaked at that one concert in 2004. Nashville's Rock Station, 1029 The Buzz.

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2: This is your Buzz Around Town, brought to you by Queen of Hearts Tattoo, where you can play loud, live bold, and get inked. Next week, three shows on August the 5th. 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And Dog Star at Ryman Auditorium. 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
1: Evolution? I just don't understand, and I will never, ever be able to learn how, if we came from apes, then why do we still have apes? I don't... What do you mean? Yeah. We evolved, but some of them didn't? But I believe in it, and then we don't watch apes evolve into humans in our lifetime. I've never seen an ape slowly evolve.
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2: 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Next week, three shows on August the 5th. 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

Some people paint. 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We just do this. 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

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Mm.

0: Did you miss when free beer said this?
1: When I was growing up, my grandparents, lunch was dinner. Dinner was supper.
2: What? Lunch was dinner? So you, like, headed in and around noon and had dinner?
1: Yes.
2: And then you had supper later?
1: Yes.
2: Oh.
1: Supper was dinner.
3: That breaks my brain. How is that possible?
2: You should have seen me. Breakfast at midnight?
1: No, breakfast was breakfast. So be silly.
3: Breakfast is breakfast. Lunch is dinner.
1: Mm-hmm.
3: Dinner is supper.
1: Correct.
4: So brunch is Brenner?
1: I doubt there were a lot of people on the farm celebrating brunch with their mimosas and $21 hamburgers and ham treats.
4: So ham treats.
2: So at dinner, which was lunch, if they wanted to take a rest on the long furniture, it was a sofa, but at 5 p.m. it was now a couch?
1: No, Davenport, stupid.

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1: Bicycle. 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
0: You're going to need more details.
3: Yeah, of course.
1: Okay, all right.
0: 24-karat gold-plated one-of-a-kind.
1: Mm. 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
0: Serious inquiries only. 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
2: That's gold-plated.
1: I mean.
0: This next part sounds like something we would make up. 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
1: There's a magazine for lowrider bicycles?
0: Yeah,
3: I knew that there was a lowrider vehicle magazine like back in the day.
1: Yeah, I mean, that's a classic, but I didn't know there was lowrider bicycle magazine.
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0: 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This bike has been meticulously maintained and represents the craftsmanship that made Lowrider Magazine bike competitions legendary.
2: Cool.
0: This is a world I didn't even have an inkling existed.
2: Me neither. I can't tell if it's real.
0: Whether you're a collector, show competitor, or just an enthusiast, this is an opportunity to own an authentic award-winning bike of this caliber, and it is increasingly rare.
3: Okay.
0: No trades, serious buyers only.
1: Okay, this is a person that knows what they have.
3: Yeah.
0: No question.
1: Yeah.
2: I have a question before we dive into price.
0: Mm-hmm.
2: Because I'm picturing something very low and to the ground, smaller tires than what you would see on a regular city bike, and something like if Hot Wings and I sat on it, our knees might hit the handlebars. Like, it almost looks like it's made for a really large child.
0: Okay, I have a...
2: But gold.
0: Steve, I'm gonna send you a photo, because then you won't see the price.
2: Am I off?
1: Okay.
2: Am I wrong?
1: Does it have a banana seat?
0: Yes.
1: Okay,
0: Kelly,
1: you gotta have a banana seat.
0: You're partially right and partially wrong.
2: Okay.
0: Respectfully, like, I didn't know this existed, but this thing, it's...
3: It's
0: quite meticulous.
2: All right, awesome. Now that I see it, I really like it.
3: This is so cool.
0: I didn't know this existed.
3: Does it have handlebars and a steering wheel? It does.
2: What?
3: So you can either hold on to the handlebars or twist the steering wheel.
2: Where are the handlebars?
3: These are the handlebars.
1: These
3: are the handlebars.
1: Way up there, yeah.
2: Oh,
3: like these are the grips up here.
2: Why are they wrapped in towels?
3: Yeah.
1: I'm going to go ahead and respectfully disagree with my coworkers here and say this is the gaudiest, ugliest, most pointless thing I've ever seen.
3: Well, yeah, I mean, it's not built to like serve a purpose.
0: Yeah, not going to use it when they reshoot the movie Rad.
2: Can you imagine if Maitland tried to sit on that? Her arms would never reach. I'm trying to picture myself riding it, and I cannot.
3: She'd be able to hold on to the steering wheel, but she wouldn't be able to reach the bars.
2: No.
1: If Donald Trump started claiming that he was the world's best bicyclist, this would be his bike.
2: Yes, it would.
3: Yeah.
0: He loves gold.
1: He loves
0: He's
1: gold.
0: Gold member.
1: White and gold.
3: He'd ride it.
1: It's his thing.
3: It's like a Pinky Herman bike.
1: It is. This would be the bike of Pinky Herman.
0: All right. I need a price.
3: It's called Desert Sun.
0: Closest without going over.
3: Or is it Desert Sun?
0: Desert Sun.
3: Those two words always get me.
0: Dessert.
2: I don't know how anybody can, the physical form of a body would be able to reach those handlebars based on where the feet pedals are. I'm so put off by this.
3: Yeah, you're really hung up on that.
1: Do you think the handlebars articulate? Do you think like they
0: have to?
1: They come.
0: No one's arms are that long.
3: I don't think so. But that's the look. That's like you're riding like a chopper motorcycle.
1: Well, yeah, but that's really
3: the seats
1: far
3: back
1: forward.
3: Really far. The handlebars are forward and high really far.
1: Okay.
3: Is this
2: and the seat is tilted up like you can lean forward and love on it or something?
1: I think so.
4: This okay. would bruise some bits.
1: I think it could. Yeah, this would not be good for your undercarriage.
3: I thought these were like iPhone holders, but they're mirrors.
1: They're mirrors.
0: I did the same. I thought they were going to play a round of ransom notes while they rode around.
1: Just the number of spokes on the wheels is incredible. It's about, it's three times more than a normal wheel.
0: The wheels.
3: They got to be 100 spoke wheels.
1: Yeah, they must be.
0: Is that something bike people talk about, Steve?
3: I think that
1: that probably is.
3: The old lowriders, lowrider trucks, they were always on like Dayton 100 spoke wheels.
0: Gotcha.
1: Yeah, that's what I agree with that.
2: I'm going to say $5,000.
0: Okay. Kelly's in at five. Who else is making a bid?
3: Just based on if it's actual 24 karat gold plating, that can't be cheap.
1: No.
3: I'll say, I'm going to say 10 grand.
0: Hollings?
1: This person knows what they got, man. This is $25,000.
0: What? Maitland.
4: I said $2,000.
2: Yeah, $25,000 set in front of a comforter that looks like 7,000 babies have been made on it for the last generations.
1: I agree, but this is an award-winning bike at Lowrider Bike Days.
2: That's true. Mm-hmm. I stand by my number.
1: they've taken a lot of chain and made it rigid to look like frame pieces that shouldn't be rigid, but are.
0: One of you is exactly right.
3: It's Hot Wings.
0: The asking price for the award-winning custom Lowrider show bike, 24-karat gold-plated one-of-a-kind, is $10,000.
3: Wow.
0: Mr. BMX knows bikes.
1: Yeah, and his metal fab.
0: Mm-hmm. This person is very concerned about trades being offered that are stupid, so they've made it very clear, no trades accepted.
1: Yeah, nobody wants real offers trades. Only.
0: More photos available upon request. I don't know what...
1: Can't you just put in more?
2: Yeah, but could you just sit on it and show me what that looks like so I can see how stupid I'll look for $10,000, please?
1: Yeah, like could you put an average-sized person next to it so we know exactly how low this lowrider is?
3: At least a banana for scale.
1: Or a banana for scale is kind of the industry standard. That's one thing that always blows me away with Facebook Marketplace in general is the more photos upon request. You put in one. You know you can just start with more. Can't you just do that?
3: Yeah.
1: Put in five.
3: Like, you know that you have more.
1: Yeah.
3: If you spent the time, the hours and hours or whatever it was, or thousands of dollars building that thing, you have pictures of it.
1: Yeah.
3: I might have a picture.
1: Yeah, it's a bicycle. Take one from one side, one from the other, one from the front, one from the back, maybe one from overhead of the handlebars. Like, this isn't that hard.
3: Yeah. Zoom in, take some pictures of some of the
0: custom
3: componentry.
0: They had a video up there and then multiple photos, but I guess they got more.
1: Okay.
0: Quite a bargain.
1: Well.
3: 10 grand?
1: You know, I'm always looking for a good investment.
0: But buy gold.
1: I'm still looking for
0: it. They sell gold at Costco.
3: Yeah, buy that bike, melt it down.
0: This thing, keep it that way. Who cares? Ride your bank.
1: You know, I'm kidding. I always look for terrible investments. I buy cars. I buy only things that depreciate.
3: It's only plated, though. 24 karat gold plating.
1: Yeah,
3: plating is a lot cheaper than...
1: Yeah.
0: You really want a solid gold bike?
3: Solid gold bike.
1: It'd be pretty heavy.
0: Yeah, also, it would bend every time you hit something. Yeah. Gold's pretty malleable.
3: Yeah, but I want to...
0: Not that you hit things on your bike all the time.
1: You don't hit your fenders.
3: I want to take a massive block of gold and whittle a fender out of it.
1: It's a... gold. Well, that would be something.
3: Yeah.
0: I would.
3: That's a good find. I like how that comes up in your algorithm.
0: Well, my algorithm is nothing but lowriders.
1: Isn't it crazy when all you have to do is click on one thing? You could click on the same thing 100 times and then you click on one different thing and everything changes. Mm-hmm. I made that mistake like last week. I go, oh, that's cool, a GMC motorhome. And I just clicked on it just to see what it looked like. And now it's all that's on there. I go, I don't really want one. I just thought that one looked cool. I mean, I do. That's true. I'm lying. I would take one. I would love to have one of those. But, you know.
0: Everybody who's texting in wants videos of someone riding that thing.
2: Yeah.
0: I might message him and just say, can we see someone sitting on it? I have no intention of buying it. I'm going to be straightforward with you.
1: No one has ever sat on it. No one has ever pedaled it.
0: $950, too much for me.
3: Mm-hmm. You'd pay $50 for it?
0: I probably would pay more than that because it's hilarious.
3: Yeah.
0: And awesome. I mean, it on some level, it's awesome. No, I wouldn't pay for it $50. What would I do with it other than resell it immediately?
3: Oh, your kids would think it was awesome, though.
0: Yes, that's true. Hey, we finally want to go on bike rides. Okay, great.
1: Yep. And then they would have it for 5 minutes and it would lose half of its gold on the driveway.
0: Yeah. All right. Whose state is the horniest?
1: Oh, boy.
0: A big, sexy state convention going on right now. And that's next. It is the Free Beer and Hotwig Show. 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
1: I'll never forget the day I found out you were a bead door man.
2: Yeah, college, bead door.
1: What was the print on it?
2: Beads.
1: It's such a punchable face sometimes.
3: No, I saw it. He's right. It was just beads. That's a fair answer.
2: I mean, it didn't have...
1: That was before they started decorating those beads.
3: Yeah. I guess so.
1: The evolution of the bead door. Yeah.
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4: Guys, if you can't trust a survey done by Say It With A Condom about the sexiest states in the country, who can you trust?
5: Is that a publication or?
4: I believe it's a company that wants you to order condoms that you have things written on.
5: Gotcha.
1: Oh, so
4: from the makers of Potato Message or whatever that was.
5: Potato Parcel.
4: Potato Parcel. Actually, yeah.
2: Right about Potato Parcel.
4: Wildly successful company. Yeah. Who knew? Which state is the most sexually adventurous state?
2: Which state comes across as the most repressed all the time, filled with the most Jesus-y people? Those are always the ones that are the most subversively horny.
5: I was going to say
2: Utah or Missouri.
1: And I would have gone New York or California just because of the bigger cities and
2: diversity.
1: But now that you say it like that, Christians are freaks.
4: This state,
2: sure. Yeah.
4: I think this is respectfully one of the least thought about states there is. I don't think anyone has, like, when you hear of, oh, someone's from this state. I don't even know if I'd be like, you are?
2: Okay.
4: I've never met someone from there.
1: Oklahoma.
4: Nope. New Mexico.
1: Oh.
4: Right? I mean, it's not a state you think of. I think it's beautiful.
2: Not all the time. No. Yeah, I don't think I've really ever met anyone that was like, I'm from New Mexico.
4: No one's actually from there.
2: You're right.
4: And if they are, they don't travel. We did know someone who moved there briefly and then moved back, I guess. They said it was real. Turns out
1: I've been there.
5: It's here.
2: They said there's a place.
4: They based it on the fact that they have 10,585 Google searches per 1,000 people about sex. So every state person in the state is Googling sex.
5: Yeah.
4: A lot.
2: Okay.
5: Okay.
1: Or they just one real freaky weirdo there.
2: It's just 24/7.
1: Yeah.
2: Constantly looking for new things.
6: What are buds?
4: They also visit the adult stores more than any other state.
5: Good for them.
4: Says the average person who visits goes twice a month. That seems like a lot.
2: Twice a month, wow.
4: Can't just stuck up?
1: That's an expensive habit. Those stores aren't cheap.
4: Yeah. Right? And I know you're not going back to return stuff because they all have a pretty strict no return policy. Because they don't want something inside your keister all of a sudden shoved back in the devil's plastic.
2: No,
4: or anywhere
2: they don't.
4: Else for that matter.
5: Yeah.
4: You know. The land of enchantment counts BDSM, swinging, and outdoor sex as their favorite pastimes.
5: Yeah, beautiful landscape.
4: They also
5: have outdoor sex would make sense.
4: They also led the nation in number of sexual occasions per week at 2.
1: 2 per week?
4: 2 per week.
5: 2 per week. All right.
2: Oh, yeah, you're right. I would never have guessed that.
4: They led the kink score with a 91.6. I don't really know what that means because I don't know how you figure that out. Oregon was second with an 85. They actually were led by the nation's highest adult store visits. They go way more often than New Mexico. Arkansas in third, thanks to a healthy mix of bedroom activity and online curiosity. There's your state that doesn't want anyone to know.
5: Wait, go back. How often does Oregon go to sex stores?
4: 11.3 trips per 1 million adults. So the people who go average 3.5 trips a month.
2: Jesus.
5: A month. I don't go grocery shopping that often.
4: Right?
2: No.
4: Hey, did you get the lube?
2: That's remarkable.
4: No, why didn't you tell me before I left the lubrication store? I guess maybe I'll stop by on my way home from work today.
5: Maybe that's the issue. They just have, instead of having like one sex store that has everything, they have individual sex stores. So they have like the lube store, the porno store, the smutty magazine store.
2: Yeah. Oh, yeah. Like trying to get beer, wine, and liquor in Pennsylvania.
4: Yeah.
2: Exactly. Like it's a real pain in the ass. Can't this just be at the grocery store?
5: Oh, it's
2: like
5: Sunday.
2: Everywhere else?
5: Now we can't do anything.
4: A lot of mom and pop restaurants. If you want a thing of lube, you're not going to stop by Peggy's Pegging to get something on the way home because obviously you know from the name.
5: Okay.
2: Okay.
4: The new study conducted by Say It With A Condom ranked every state by qualifying everything from how many times residents get it on each week.
2: Sorry, I'm just thinking about where they would buy all this stuff, and I decided in my mind it was Slippery Village is where you would go, and they would have all the shops.
4: Yeah.
2: You know,

0: number of times per week. What do you think? Which state would that be?
1: Well, I want to say zero because that's the lowest number. But
0: well, no, but it's average.
1: Right.
0: So.
2: Negative two?
1: Once every other week. Is that an opportunity? Or is that an option? Yeah. Like half?
3: So that you have like 0.5?
2: Or are you saying what state? Are you asking us to guess which state is the lowest?
0: You can do either one, actually.
2: I'm going to say the lowest is South Dakota at 0.6 per week.
3: Wow, there's so many cold months, though, that there's nothing to do there.
1: I know, yeah. And a lot of motorcyclists, and they get down.
2: Oh, that's true. Yeah, uh-huh. Sturgis, right?
1: Yeah.
0: It is 0.5 per week.
4: Yes.
0: And cool.
4: Is it Utah because of soaking, because it's half sex?
0: It doesn't count, yeah.
2: Hey, you want to have half sex tonight?
4: You want to have sex tonight? No, half sex.
0: Let's have sex. By far, for the total country, these are the most searched sex terms. On Google, that is.
1: Wait, which state was the one that was 0.5 a week?
0: I can't find it now.
1: Oh, I was wondering. You were looking a little frazzled over there for a second.
0: I am a little frazzled.
1: The hands on the iPad were moving real fast.
0: Well, blue ball they now. Have actual, I can log into their Excel spreadsheets, and now I'm so buried in spreadsheets, can't find a GD thing.
3: I'm going to say it's Colorado, because there's so much to do outside in the summer and the wintertime.
1: Then they're distracted and
3: yeah, like in like South Dakota, like those areas where you go, what are we supposed to do? Just remove snow all day? Like I don't think there's like a lot of skiing and stuff. I mean, maybe there's some, but
0: Texas led the nation in orgies, which is a little surprising.
2: How many per week?
0: It doesn't say per week.
3: Seven per resident.
0: New Yorkers, all you New Yorkers, you're the most sexually vanilla in the country, according to Say It With A Condom.
2: Oh, lame.
3: Isn't that wild? Yeah.
0: New Jersey loves exhibitionism. This is not a surprising thing at all.
3: No. I've seen the Speedos on the men there.
0: Mississippi's the least amount of sex.
1: Oh, really?
3: So much at chest 0.5 gold
0: a week.
1: Oh, they're making love to Big Macs instead.
0: Yeah, right? They got their priorities all figured out.
1: Aren't they one of the bigger states in the United States? Aren't they always known for having tubby folks?
0: It's often, yes. Mississippi is a
1: I love that term.
0: Is a girthy state, but not in the complimentary sense.
1: Yeah,
4: having tubby folks.
2: That's what it says on their license plates,
3: yeah.
2: Actually.
3: Yeah,
2: home of the tubby folk.
3: Yeah, let's on their see. Welcome signs.
0: All right, most popular kinks in the United States, as searched for on Google.
2: Okay, we can guess this. You have like the top five or something.
0: I have the top 20, Stephen.
2: Okay.
1: BDSM, tying up.
2: Got to be on
0: BDSM,
2: that.
0: Number one by a long shot. 3 million total searches.
2: Stepsister.
0: No.
1: Feet stuff.
0: Wait, let me see. Stepsister, is it anywhere?
2: Here? Or stepmother, no. Or stepbrother. Yes.
0: Remember,
2: or
0: this is
2: dad.
0: What people are Googling. It's not Pornhub choices. So some of the stuff that might influence your metrics.
2: Okay.
1: Feet stuff's not on there?
3: Fetish?
1: Yeah.
0: No.
1: That's crazy. There's so many weird feet people.
3: It's got to be furries.
0: Nope.
4: Golden showers.
0: Oh, that one I saw on there. 12.
1: Wow.
0: 61,000 a month.
1: I've never even wanted that once.
5: We all came into this room and gave you a golden shower. Well, you know what? Where's my golden shower?
0: I'm not going to give you number two yet. I'll give you number 20. Corsetry.
2: Corset tree.
0: Okay. Is that like somebody putting on a corset?
3: Yeah, I assume so.
0: Edge play. Breath play. Is that like choking?
4: Yeah.
1: I thought you meant like heavy breathing. I was like, oh my God.
2: Or bad breath.
1: Yeah, get your hot after dinner breath away from me.
2: Hey, I just drank some coffee.
0: 17 is butt related things. 16 exhibitionism. 15 is age play.
2: Oh, so it's like opposite ends of the spectrum, really old, really young.
3: Or you're like, you're,
0: I don't know.
3: You're acting like a baby.
4: Ugh. I think it's more that.
1: Ew, adults in diapers.
0: 13 is breeding kink.
4: Oh.
2: Okay.
3: What does that mean?
1: Yeah, Maitland, Steve, you guys were so quick to say, oh, okay.
2: That's like raw dogging it.
4: Yeah, raw dogging it, and then making sure that you're

0: buried up in there when the nature special moment comes.
1: Oh.
2: Like if it doesn't come out, then it, you try to get it so far up, it shoots out the nose like a dragon.
0: Yeah.
2: Got it.
0: Yeah. You really want to make a baby.
2: Angry dragon. Impact play. Outdoor sex. Role play.
3: Impact play.
2: Yeah. Like power sports.
3: Like not wearing a seatbelt and getting in a car accident.
4: You run at each other like crash dummies and see whose head pops off.
5: You get into those hilarious orbs.
3: But you're nude.
5: Yeah, but you're nude, obviously. Yeah, and the whole goal is to see if you can hit at the genitals without bouncing off.
2: Yeah. If it sounds
3: wet, Joe and I did that years ago for our night show intro.
5: Yeah. You weren't.
2: Plowed you down the hill.
5: You were engaged for 5 minutes because of that. Whoops.
2: Number 10 is outdoor sex. 9, role play. 8, group sex. 7, voyeurism. Now we're to the big 6 amongst the kinkiest things searched in America. You know BDSM is number 1. Can you get the other 5 remaining?
5: Probably not.
2: No, I don't think you can.
4: Like kidnap or something?
2: Nope.
4: One of those weird ones?
2: Nope. 6 is fist stuff. That's a lot higher than I would have guessed.
4: Yeah.
5: Fist stuff. Is that what they look? They just look up fist stuff.
2: No, it's just fisting. It sounds funnier as fist stuff.
5: I agree.
3: Fisticuffs.
2: 5 is virtual sex.
4: Oh.
2: 4 is
3: So you have the ability to search anything you want and you search for fake sex?
2: Like VR sex?
5: Or is that, like I assume that means like VR, right?
2: That is pretty lame.
3: Right?
2: My VR's broken, so I just have to look at all this porn, but it's all weird and stretched.
3: Yeah.
2: 4, masochism. 3, swinging. Number 2.
3: Boss and employee.
2: Nope. It involves a location on the body with which one person puts their stuff.
4: Belly button.
3: Back.
2: Definitely not the belly button. Certainly not the back.
4: Mouth.
0: It's not butt stuff?
5: Foot.
2: Nope.
3: Ear.
2: No.
4: Eyes.
3: Chin.
2: Well, mouth. Eyes, mouth, and chin. Face.
4: Uh-oh. Okay.
2: And a what's happening to the face? No.
4: Oh.
2: Sitting.
4: Oh.
2: Just taking a drink.
5: Oh. Like face painting.
2: Kind of, if you do it right.
3: Right, like at the fair.
5: Yeah, like similar.
2: But don't do it at the fair.
4: Oh, my God.
2: You will get tuberculosis.
5: Not again.
0: This one's going to be a butterfly.
5: What a dumb time to drink, Steve.
3: I know.
5: I can't believe you do.
4: Can I get the munching carpet pattern, please?
2: It's our most popular. Impact play is putting on pads and running the Oklahoma drill. I don't think it is, but I respect your old school football knowledge.
5: I don't know that that's not, though.
2: Text. I lived in New Mexico for a while. Everything you guys are saying is true about New Mexico. It's really? Not real.
5: Wow.
2: On the way, Dumber Than the Show Trivia Revisited. That is next. It is the Free Beer and Hot Wings Show.
6: 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Maybe we'll hear you playing trivia. Coming up here in just a couple of hours, all week before trivia, we're going to give you tickets to what's always popular, and that is the World Oddities Expo again coming to the fairgrounds. So we'll give you those all throughout the week. We're at 70 right now. Got partly cloudy, 84 today. Same tomorrow, maybe a little warmer, 87 there. 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
6: 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That will be against Albany. 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

0: 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Great way to stream the show when you're away from the great stations that carry us, that are kind enough to do that. Let's meet today's contestant. His name is Joe. He's from New Hampshire. You do marine construction, building docks and stuff. Hi, Joe. How are you?
1: I'm good, guys. How are you guys doing?
0: Very good. It's set. Tommy says you're on Rattlesnake Island right now. Is that Is that off New Hampshire? Or are you on vacation somewhere? What's going on?
1: No, it's New Hampshire, Lake Winnipesaukee. We're driving sticks for a high tide and extending a dock.
0: Wow.
2: Very cool.
0: Now, is it called Rattlesnake Island just because they needed a name? Because obviously rattlesnakes, to my knowledge, not indigenous to New Hampshire, right?
1: We do have small pockets, but they're in southern New Hampshire.
0: Okay. Very good. God, that lake is gorgeous, by the way. If you haven't been to New Hampshire and spent time at Lake Winnipesaukee, you are missing out.
3: Mm-hmm.
0: That's for sure.
3: Fun to say, at the very least.
0: It's very fun. Joe, you get to play Steve today in Dumber Than the Show Trivia. His jackpot is all the way up at $100. Whichever of you wins will be the person who answers the most correct questions. Out of the five questions, you each get the same five. Whoever gets the most right wins. A tie means we decide it by lowest time. The maximum time is 90 seconds. You can each pass on questions the first time around. And Steve will not hear your turn as you'll be going first. Any questions, Joe?
1: No, all caught up.
0: All right, Joe, how are you at trivia?
1: You know, it's 50-50. Some of the questions I get really well. Other times, you know, I've got no idea.
0: Okay. Well, let's see how it goes. Your turn on Dumber Than the Show Trivia against Steve for $100 begins in 3, 2, 1. What fiber-producing plant is attacked by the boll weevil?
1: Pass.
0: What founding father was U.S. ambassador to France during the Revolutionary War?
1: Thomas Jefferson.
0: Who wrote Around the World in 80 Days?
1: Oh, I know this one too. Pass.
0: Who was the first U.S. president to be assassinated?
1: Abraham Lincoln.
0: What 1990 Michael Crichton novel was made into an Oscar-winning film 3 years later?
1: To Kill a Mockingbird?
0: What fiber-producing plant is attacked by the boll weevil?
1: Cotton.
0: Who wrote Around the World in 80 Days?
1: Double pass.
0: Time. How did you do?
1: You know, I'd be lucky if I got one.
0: Have you seen the movie To Kill a Mockingbird?
1: Truthfully, no.
0: Okay. Well, that helps, because it's really in black and white and super old.
1: Oh, I believe that.
0: Okay. All right, Joe, hold on. Wave Steve back in. Come on in, Steve. I said it out loud. He can't hear me. Welcome back, Steve.
4: Thank you.
0: You ready to play?
4: I am.
0: Okay. Just think about what you've done?
4: Yeah.
0: All right. Good.
4: I'm thinking about last week.
0: Oh, okay. You lost that one?
4: Yeah.
0: You tied at 4, right?
4: At 4, yeah.
0: Yeah.
4: Lost
0: didn't work
4: time.
0: Out. All right, let's see how it goes today. Steve, your turn on Dumber Than the Show Trivia against Joe of New Hampshire on Rattlesnake Island begins in 3, 2, 1. What fiber-producing plant is attacked by the boll weevil?
4: Pass.
0: What founding father was U.S. ambassador to France during the Revolutionary War?
4: John Adams.
0: Who wrote Around the World in 80 Days?
4: Jules Verne.
0: Who was the first U.S. president to be assassinated?
4: Was that Millard Fillmore?
0: What 1990 Michael Crichton novel was made into an Oscar-winning film 3 years later?
4: Jurassic Park.
0: What fiber-producing plant is attacked by the boll weevil?
4: Wheat.
0: Time. How'd you do?
4: Guessed a lot.
0: Let's score this game. Here we go. What fiber-producing plant is attacked by the boll weevil? Steve said wheat after passing. Joe also passed and then came back and said cotton. It is the humble cotton plant that is the victim of the boll weevil. Joe leads 1-0.
1: Yes.
0: Now, Joe, the last thing Joe said to us was, I don't know if I got one. Was that why you were excited just now?
1: Oh, absolutely.
0: Okay, good. Number two, what founding father was U.S. ambassador to France during the Revolution? You guys both chose founding fathers. Steve chose John Adams. Joe told, or rather chose, Thomas Jefferson. The answer, Ben Franklin. 1-0, Joe. Who wrote Around the World in 80 Days? Steve said Jules Verne. Joe the first time said, I know this. Pass. And then the second time said, double pass. The answer is Jules Verne, and we're tied at one.
2: Yes.
1: Who was had a feeling it was Jules.
2: You should have said it.
4: Yep. Yeah. So did I. That's why I said it.
1: Yeah, right.
4: Use my words.
0: Who was the first U.S. president to be assassinated? Steve said, answer to the question. Was it Fillmore? Fillmore. Joe said, Abraham Lincoln?
4: Oh, Jesus.
0: Not Jesus. Abraham Lincoln! 2-1, Joe.
4: That wasn't a good answer.
2: Kennedy.
4: At least, was Fillmore even assassinated?
2: I don't know. I don't know who. I don't
4: Kennedy
2: know.
4: Kennedy would have at least been good because he was assassinated.
2: I don't.
0: McKinley, I think, died in office.
1: Halfway there.
0: Garfield, Lincoln. Obviously, Kennedy. I think Fillard Millmore made it.
2: Fillard Millmore, yeah.
0: 2-1, Joe with the lead. What 1990? Last question. Michael Crichton novel was made into an Oscar-winning film 3 years later. Steve said Jurassic Park. Joe inexplicably said To Kill a Mockingbird.
2: Yeah.
0: You know, the book written a million years ago and turned into a black and white movie because that's the kind of film they had then. Not for art. It's Jurassic Park and we're tied at two. We go to the clocks, which I don't know where they were, but my brain says relatively close.
2: Not that close at all, actually. One was a time of 47.6. The other was 35.5. 12 seconds is the winning time, or the winning separation, enjoyed by Steve.
4: Nice job, Joe.
1: Good job to you, Steve.
0: Joe, thanks for
4: appreciate
0: listening.
4: It.
0: Thanks for playing. Stay away from the rattlesnakes.
1: I'll do my best.
0: All right. That's gonna be, thank you, Joe. Thanks. Appreciate it.
3: Fascinating transition.
5: Damn it.
0: We'll play again today in 2 hours. Hot Wings on the shelf asking questions. So you'll have to wait a day if you're going to take a crack at his $2,200. You could win up to $900 today. Next hour, we have an Olympian amongst us. The thrill of victory and the agony of defeat. 4 defeats. That's coming up later. We all have those house projects that we've been avoiding. 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
2: Okay.
0: He's fun. I like it. Also, a lady went to a dog communicator because her dog wasn't eating. Now she knows what to feed her dog. Yeah, it's dumb. That's all coming up. 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

0: Hour number two on this Monday. Hi, the Free Beer and Outwig Show. We'll talk to a real live Olympian still recovering from her feats of strength and athleticism and drinking at the Beer Olympics this weekend. Later this hour, Free Beer, Hot Wings, Steve, Kelly, Maitland, coming behind the glass, freebeerandhotwings.com. 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Maitland gave us a preview of her experience at Beer Olympics this weekend. Seems like a lot.
1: It was. It was a lot of fun.
0: It seemed like it was.
1: A lot of other things.
0: Free Beer and Hot Wings Report now brought to you by Robinhood. Your money, your move. Let's start with this. Little Debbie snack cakes. Pretty darn good, right? Everybody can agree?
1: Yeah, definitely.
2: Of course.
3: Yeah.
0: What if you had like 17,000 of them?
1: What?
3: That's a lot. That's a lot, yeah.
0: See, it seems they weren't making the deliveries they thought they would.
4: One of their delivery drivers was fraudulently issuing invoices to three different stores without delivering product. We heard he was around some local flea markets in the area. They knew right off the bat that something wasn't adding up because when they got billed for the invoice, they don't pay it out without scanning the product first. So they didn't have the product to scan. So they disputed the invoices with McKee Foods.
0: Okay. Go away with your Key Feds talk. What is the plan there? You're like, okay, I just won't deliver them. The grocery stores will never notice. And then I will sell them at flea markets.
2: Everyone will just say, oopsie doopsie, guess that was a mistake.
0: Oh, man. I mean, the flea market idea, that would work. I mean, if somebody was out, I'd be a little curious if somebody showed up at a farmer's market and like, yeah, I grew all these little Debbies, all these zebra stripe cakes. I grew them in my backyard. I got the best seeds.
3: Yeah, of course.
0: A little strange. So that didn't work.
1: That reminds me of my pancake bandit friend that went to jail for smuggling pancake mix.
3: Yeah.
1: Like jail.
2: Didn't he reach out to you and say, Kelly, you may have heard that I'm the pancake bandit, but I've bettered myself.
1: Well, he didn't exactly say what he had gone into jail for. I think it was prison, actually.
0: Probably.
1: And so when he originally reached out to apologize for any strange behavior, I thought, okay, well, before I accept your apology, are we talking like pedophile or pancakes? And it was pancakes.
0: Thank God.
1: I didn't know to ask about pancakes at the time, but I was like, well, before I forgive you and say it's cool, what'd you go to jail for?
0: Right.
1: And then that's when I found out he was smuggling pancake mix out of the hotels that he delivered it to. And where it went from there, I'm not sure.
0: That's what I wondered, is how he made the money. Or did he just eat so many pancakes?
1: I don't know.
2: Was he just selling them at like a profit to other hotels or something?
0: Or mom and pop diners, like, hey, I can get you a pancake mix real cheap.
1: I remember
3: you got paid in silver dollars.
1: And friendship.
3: Yeah.
0: And then there's this. I believe this is a movie that falls somewhat on age and gender lines. Practical Magic.
3: I've heard of it. I've never seen it.
1: It's so good.
0: You love it.
1: It's so good.
0: Sandy Bullock.
3: I was going to say Sandra Bullock's in that, right?
0: Nicole Kidman.
1: Yep.
0: Yeah. Did you know there's going to be a second one? Did you know they were showing the first one? And those two nice ladies showed up and surprised theater goers.
2: Oh, wow.
5: Perfect movie to show in a cemetery. You should also thank the spirits that are floating around us as well, because you're on their seat, so just move over a little bit.
6: Thank you for all your support for getting this second film made that's coming to you very soon.
0: She's Australian.
5: We would like to bring out the next generation. I'd like to bring out Joey King, who plays my daughter Carly.
1: Oh, no.
5: Maisie Williams, who plays Antonia Owens, the new Owens sister.
0: Maisie Williams, Aria.
2: Wow.
0: That's Stark Girl. Why did you make a poor reaction to Joey King being announced as the new generation?
1: She has such a punchable face.
3: Yeah, she hates Joey King.
1: I really don't like her. And now she's ruining a sequel that didn't need to be made, but it was still going to be exciting.
0: What did Joey King do to you? Was it the two kissing booth movies?
1: Yeah, those.
0: The third one?
1: Yeah, where they were trying to convince us all that she was the really hot girl that all the boys would fight over. Okay.
0: I did not.
3: Yeah, that's expect. Nuts.
1: Let's all be realistic with ourselves.
0: You don't think she's pretty?
1: She's okay. She's had a few award shows where I'm like, okay, Joey King, I see you. I might respect you.
2: So you only respect good-looking people? Is that what you're saying?
7: That's what that sounds like.
3: Yeah, that is what you're saying. Yeah.
7: No, her personality is pretty insufferable.
2: Okay.
0: Well, I support this.
7: Thank you.
2: I don't know this Joey King.
3: Yeah, I'm okay with it because I'm not sure I've ever seen a movie with her in it.
7: Oh, you should look up her Glambot. She looks like she has no teeth.
0: A Glambot?
7: Yeah, the slow-mo camera thing, like what we did at
3: on a red carpet.
2: Oh, yeah.
7: She did one time, and it's on all of the worst Glambots ever lists.
0: That's a thing?
7: Yeah.
0: you suck at Glambot.
7: No. Some people do. They look really dumpy on them.
2: She doesn't look great.
1: See, that'd be my luck.
0: Okay.
1: Go on a Glambot.
0: No, I see what you're saying.
7: Mm-hmm.
0: That's not complimentary to her at all.
2: No. How did that happen? How did it delete her teeth?
7: I think it was just the way she was holding her mouth.
0: And the thumbs up and the...
3: Okay. Well, it's settled then. Screw her.
0: Yeah.
7: She just has a very, like, herp derp personality. She was fantastic, though, in that one movie about the one lady.
0: Ramona and Beezus?
7: No.
2: In that one movie about the one lady.
3: Okay.
7: The
3: one lady.
0: Hey, everyone. Somebody's grandma's here.
7: Oh, The Act. It was Gypsy Rose Blanchard, and her mom made her sick.
1: And she played Gypsy Rose.
7: She played Gypsy Rose. She did a really good job doing that.
1: Okay. She's also in We Were the Lucky Ones, and she's fantastic in it.
7: Oh, is she?
1: Yeah. She's also Jacob Elordi's like first long-term girlfriend.
7: Yeah.
1: And that man is so fine. I'm like, if you can pull that, there's got to be something good about you. That man is so
2: hot. Here's her Glambot. A wedding at...
0: Yeah. What? Okay. It's pretty bad, isn't it? She really does look like she's going to...
2: That's amazing.
0: Like she's going to reach into her handbag and pull out a live rat and eat it.
1: Like who told her that that's the shot? Like the person running the Glambot needed to say, we got to redo that.
7: Yeah.
2: But I mean, if somebody told me, hey, make sure that you don't make a face where your teeth disappear, I'd be like, I didn't even know that's possible to do.
7: I also love Sarah Hyland in the background of this pretending to be nonchalant and just like not looking.
0: Joy King looks like she was trying to suck on her thumb, but has poor depth perception where this was frozen. Like, you just missed. It's too far out in front there, girl.
1: I wonder if she's because what I see of her on social media, she's pretty goofy.
7: Yeah.
1: I do wonder if she did that on purpose just because, I mean, she throws a thumbs up, you know, where everybody else is making sexy, like hot faces. And so I wonder if she did it, but didn't realize all my teeth are also going to disappear.
3: Maybe. She looks like the kind of a person who has a strong lisp.
0: I guess I'm confused why you seem to be drawn to the quirky.
7: I do.
0: And those who don't take themselves seriously, and my initial instincts tell me that she falls into those categories. Does she feel like competition to you?
3: Yeah.
7: Maybe.
3: Is that how it feels?
7: Yeah.
0: Is this?
7: Yeah, I think that's really where it comes from. I'm deeply insecure. Yeah.
3: You hate her famous quirk.
0: Who do you hate more right now, Joey King or me?
7: Still Joey King.
0: But it's closer, isn't it?
7: It's getting very close.
0: Yep. Yeah. All right. This lady just couldn't get her dog to eat. Which I guess if your dog's old and sick, that's a real fear, but...
3: Sure.
0: It might be because you've given your dog stupid things its whole life, and now it won't eat regular things because it knows you're too dumb to hold out. It's going to win a battle of wills. So she went and talked to a dog communicator.
2: Oh.
0: Like a psychic.
3: Jesus.
8: So he showed her an image of a hamburger with a fried egg on top. So for dinner tonight, because he hasn't eaten in 2 days, he's going to get a hamburger. So excited. Are you so excited? Looks pretty good to me. Mushed it all up so it's easier for him.
1: And he's eating.
2: Yeah.
0: So it worked?
2: It's just 30 seconds of the dog chowing down.
0: Yeah.
3: So she needed a pet communicator to say, hey, why don't you try something dogs like beef?
0: Mm-hmm. She goes to this pet communicator a long time, very often to help Cashew learn what to eat.
3: Oh my God. I've got to get into this business.
2: Yeah.
0: It's what a scam. Because
3: I'll bet you get pretty good amount of money per hour as a pet communicator telling dumb people the obvious things of what to feed their dogs.
0: And even dumber are, I guess we're in the category, people who follow her on TikTok to see what adventures in eating her dog Cashew is having.
1: Why do you say Cashew like that?
0: It's fun.
2: Cashew.
1: It's like you're sneezing.
7: Yeah.
3: Bless you.
0: I don't know when that started. But it wasn't always that way. But I do find it fun.
2: Do you say peanut?
9: No, that would be weird. Almond. A cashew and an almond. Also fed her steaks, fed her steak tartare. And it says paying the dog communicator $185 an hour.
3: Oh, my gosh.
7: I feel like at this point, like, you found out foods that your dog likes. You could just cycle through those.
3: You would think. Yeah.
9: What craziness do you speak? Right? Yeah. If you can't get a dog to eat, you're bad at owning a dog.
7: Yeah.
3: Yeah. I mean, especially if they're Yeah, if they're elderly and have issues. Yes. Okay. I get that. That can be a little difficult. But even that can be overcome.
9: You want to know how I know it's easy to get a dog to eat? Have you ever tried to keep a dog from eating its own barf when it looks too gross? It's impossible. They're going to sneak around. Try to get the dog not to eat the turds in the litter box. Good luck. Try to get the dog not to eat frozen its own turds in the backyard in the winter. Oh, it's like a winter treat.
3: Mm-hmm.
9: And you got to feed your dog steak and hamburgers with fried eggs. You're weird and dumb. You're being parted with your money. Ray Knight. I think he was the MVP of the 1986 World Series, starting third baseman for the New York Metropolitans. Dwight Gooden, Daryl Strawberry, Lenny Dykstra was back there celebrating the 40th anniversary of this Mets team. And at one point, they went and talked to Ray Knight. I don't know much about Ray Knight. I know he was a good ball player when I was a kid. But he doesn't seem to give a lot of dams.
10: What is it like when, after all this time, I know you guys haven't really been together since probably the 30th reunion. What's it like to get back together with that group again?
11: Awesome. Awesome. I love those guys. They love me. We love each other. And, you know, it goes from top to bottom, from your best player to the worst player, although there weren't any worst players on that team. And it's just, we hug, and, you know, I had four or five guys that give me a kiss on the cheek. I kissed a couple guys.
1: You ever touch tips with your best friend?
2: Does seem like it's going in a weird direction.
3: It really does.
11: I kissed a couple guys on the cheek. You know, people think what they want to think. I don't give a f- But I do know one thing. I like going to war with those men. And
2: all right, come on, going to war.
3: Oh my gosh,
2: like you're playing baseball.
3: It sounds like he's describing going to a Turkish bath.
9: I just love, like Steve said off there, he said, we should really be able to play him saying the F word in this way. Because it has nothing to do with the sexual term.
2: It's just that.
9: It's just using it as a way to accentuate his other words.
2: But he gives it like an extra syllable. And it's just, it sounds so good.
3: Yeah, yeah. Some people, when they master turning a one-syllable word into a two- or three-syllable word.
9: Who's given the, it's funny because I remember him as a player, and I haven't seen him probably since 1990. But he's somebody's grandpa now, wearing a button-up collared shirt underneath his baseball jersey, sitting back, drinking a Lipton iced tea, talking about kissing his boyfriends on the cheek.
2: It is weird. He basically says, yeah, well, we get together and kiss.
3: I mean, people can think whatever they want. I don't give a blank.
9: I don't care either.
3: I love going to war with those guys. I mean, and by war, I mean the bedroom.
2: I think that the play-by-play guy was just looking for it's great to see Strawberry. Haven't seen him in 20 years.
3: Yeah.
7: No, he's like, he was in my mouth on Tuesday.
3: You know how you like strawberries in your mouth? Me too.
9: When
2: we French kiss. That's what I mean.
9: When he was talking about, you know, from your best player to your worst, I felt like he was going to name someone.
2: Yeah.
3: Yeah.
7: Oh, yeah.
9: I felt like he was going to be like, Rafael Santana, all the way down to him. That guy don't hit a lick, but he's a good fielder, and when we need someone, he's always there.
3: World Series, he hit 108, some bitch. But I love my kiss him all day long.
9: I planted two lips in the crotch of Ed Hearn, our bullpen catcher. I mean, anybody could be a bullpen catcher.
2: You ever get to third base with a third baseman?
9: Wait, I'm the third baseman. Come on down. Slide into me.
3: Man, moochie smoochie.
9: I had my hand caught in Keith Hernandez curly hair for 3 years in the 80s. 3 years. They had to shoot around me when he was on Seinfeld. Maitland, you ready to talk about your Olympic Games?
7: I'm ready.
9: Stop. Imagining the incredible sexual adventures of 86 World Series MVP Ray Knight.
7: Why wouldn't,
9: why wouldn't we be back in a moment? It is the Free Beer and Hot Wings Show.
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1: In a little over an hour, Dumber Than the Show trivia. Steve was just accused aggressively of eating Redskin mashed potatoes for breakfast.
26: Yes. Yeah. I came in eating something exotic. Eggs.
1: Yeah.
26: And everyone lost their GD mind.
1: Yeah.
26: Paparazzi Free Beer started taking pictures of, oh my God, look at what he's eating. It's so crazy. It's eggs.
1: It looks like potatoes with a lot of, with not that much butter, actually. Needs more butter.
26: Yeah. I'll show you. This is exactly what I'm eating. It's our friends at Kirkland make a beautiful little egg bite. You have the
1: those
27: do look delicious.
26: Oh, egg man. White with cheese trio and roasted red peppers. I have the
1: sous vide egg bites.
26: Is that how you say that?
1: Yeah.
26: I've never known how to say that. Yes.
27: Exactly right.
26: Yeah. Yeah. Sous vide.
1: Have you ever met any sous chefs?
27: Yeah. We were in the middle of chatting, though, and Steve sat down with his plate of potatoes. And I was like, are you having mashed potatoes for breakfast? And then Hot Wing said, Jesus Christ, how much milk did you put in those potatoes?
1: Because didn't you order mashed potatoes for breakfast from Bob Evans once? And said, no, here's some lasagna or something.
26: No, I ordered a yogurt. I ordered like a yogurt parfait. And they said, we didn't have any, so we sent you the next closest thing. You know, mashed potatoes.
1: I thought maybe that sparked a hunger in you.
28: That's still one of the funniest substitutions ever.
24: This guy just wants a bowl of white way or another.
26: Yeah, exactly. Same consistency.
28: Old Steve in his bowl of white. Yum.
1: How is it?
26: It's very good.
1: It's good for you because now that we got your dander all up, you're burning calories while you're eating.
28: Yeah. All protein.
27: When Free Beer busted out the camera and I was just sitting here talking so much smack, Steve looked around and goes, what the F?
1: What is happening here?
27: We're all crying, laughing. You can't tell me those aren't mashed potatoes. Whatever, you know, burnt ends are on there made it. No, I'm good. I've got
26: burnt ends.
27: That's what it looks like.
26: It's bacon.
27: It looks
26: it's
27: like
26: little
27: potato
26: bacon bites.
27: Skins.
24: I thought they do look like potatoes.
27: It's potatoes. And then we were talking because locally, Steve and I do a commercial for a coffee shop here.

0: must make you reflect on what it's like all the years of training.
1: Yes.
0: Sacrifices by your family. Getting up at 4 in the morning to drive you so you could drink with others.
1: Or picking me up from parties when I say, Dad, come pick me up, I'm scared.
0: Right? Mm-hmm. What is Beer Olympics?
1: So Beer Olympics is an event that I guess I thought we did every single year, but my friend who put it together the last time and this time, he was like, yeah, the last time we did this was 2022.
0: So every 4 years like the Olympics.
1: Wow. Yes, nice. I guess.
0: It's quite a secret code he's come up with.
1: And I don't remember much from the last Beer Olympics. I remember crying.
0: Okay.
1: A lot.
2: Oh, boy.
3: Okay.
1: So this time I was like, I'm not going to cry. We're going to be fine.
2: Do you remember what you were crying about?
1: Yeah, my parents got divorced.
3: Sad Olympics. Because you had a bad day, you take the one down. You sing a sad song
0: just to turn it around. You say you don't know, you tell me don't know. Like, in between events?
3: Just when you think mashed potatoes for breakfast.
0: So wait, you didn't...
3: Sorry, we're laughing.
0: Like, as you got drunk, it came out, right?
1: Yeah. No. Yeah, my friends were like, how you been? And I was like, terrible.
2: It's fun when you get to a point where you can look back on it and not cry as much,
1: exactly.
2: Isn't it?
1: Yeah.
3: But Steve was like, I thought I was just packing my dad's suitcase for a quick vacation.
0: Then I found out we had a sewing room.
2: Dad, why are you taking the foyer table with you?
4: It's going to be my dining room table now.
0: It's where I'll eat my mashed potatoes for breakfast.
2: Dad, why do you have a roommate named Hank at your hotel?
1: Did he actually have a roommate named Hank?
2: I don't know, maybe.
0: Come on over, son. It's got a pool. They said they're going to clean it this week.
4: I'm living with a former member of the Mets who kisses me.
0: Ray Knight? No, Rafael Santana.
4: Yeah.
0: Okay, so last 4 years ago, you were in the midst of parental marital strife.
1: Yeah.
2: Personal crisis.
1: We really overcame the odds and came back for the next Olympics. Mm-hmm. And so they were this past Saturday. And it rained all day, which was fine because we were already drunk and wet from being in the pool and everything. So it was totally okay. But this group of guys walks in and we were all like, my boyfriend goes, oh, cover your drinks. Because it's a bunch of 22-year-old blonde boys.
0: And he doesn't know them?
1: No.
0: Oh, I love it.
1: No.
0: I love that so much.
1: I do. Because that's usually when, like, my roommate and I are out and we see a gaggle of frat boys. I say, nightmare blunt rotation. or we go, cover it. And these guys walk in and, they're all, like, 22. And so opening ceremonies, we start with a round of Thunderstruck, but there was, like, 30.

0: So, and we had stood around chit-chatting for a while and everything. So then after that, we split off and we each go to our first event. And they had them all going at once. Because a few years ago when we did it event at a time. But then it was too much downtime where people were getting in the pool and getting sloppy. And then trying to rein everybody in for each game took
1: forever. Sounds like a nightmare. So yeah, you got to go shotgun start on these things.
0: We did. And so our first event was Flip Cup Connect 4.
2: Okay.
0: And we lost. We had to play five rounds of it.
1: Five rounds?
0: Or it was the first to win three games, but we went five rounds. And people are slipping and falling because it's raining. And my boyfriend yesterday was like, gosh, why am I so sore? And I was like, oh, I don't know. Maybe because you smacked into a table seven times. That'll do it. And so then the next one was a game called Beer Ball, which still doesn't make a whole lot of sense to me. But there's a lot of yelling and throwing and jumping.
1: Okay.
0: So we did that. We somehow won that.
1: What, so you won the one you didn't understand the rules of?
0: Yeah.
1: Okay.
0: Yeah, magically. Then we get to what's called the case race. And that is where you face off against another team. It's your five versus their five. And the first one to have 12 empty cans in front of them wins. And you're not allowed to shotgun the beers. You just have to sit there, crack it open, and chug. Now, my roommate is gluten-free. Oof. And I am avoiding beer until my sister's wedding because it makes me puffy. And so we were doing White Claws, arguably a good thing to be chugging.
1: Ooh.
0: And then the guys on our team were doing
1: fizzier,
0: beers.
1: Right?
0: Yeah, really, really fizzy. And
2: sweet.
0: And pretty sweet. And so this was like, like our third event. We'd been chugging up until this point. And so we get started and my roommate gets halfway through her first can and has to go over by the fence. Her stomach was too full of liquid. She had to release some.
1: How much time has gone since the opening ceremonies?
0: About 2 hours.
1: Okay. And is everybody bombed?
0: We're getting there. We're getting there.
1: Yeah. Okay.
0: Everybody, not really coherent sentences being spoken by anybody.
1: A table with designated drivers sitting there going, this is the most stupid afternoon I've ever had in my whole life.
0: There were a couple that, they got sucked into being referees.
1: Oh, God, worse.
2: Oh, God, refereeing drunk people in the rain.
1: Yeah, please yell your spit talk louder at me about a game I don't care about.
3: See, the refs should be the ones that are the most drunk.
0: Yeah. Mm-hmm. So then as my roommate is off blowing chunks, I'm standing there. I finally opened my second can and it starts coming back up a little bit, but I was like, push through. So there's probably a video of me somewhere being just absolutely disgusting. And so we finish. We lose that one. We did not do very well. At one point, my boyfriend was like, stop. We've already lost. Don't hurt yourself anymore.
4: How fast did the winning team do it in?
0: Like 3 minutes.
1: Wow. And it's five people a team.
0: Yeah.
1: Wow.
0: So they put them down. But as we're standing there, the ref on our team, I turn, I look at her, and she goes, you got a little something on your face. I was like, oh, no. So wipe my face off. I'm like, oh, this hurts. I'm going to go throw up, too. But I made it to the bathroom.
1: Okay.
0: Release my entire guts. But I feel a lot better. Okay. I actually woke up yesterday morning, and I was like, I'm so glad I did that.
1: Yeah.
0: And then the next game was the wet t-shirt pool relay. And that was where they had two triple XL t-shirts that they dunk into the pool, and then the first person on your, like, you line up and they have to wear the t-shirt, swim across the pool and back, and then you have to get the shirt from that person onto the next one. So we decided to like link arms and have our teammates like help flop it over. And then you go, and the first team where all five people make it back and do that, you win. And so my roommate is not a strong swimmer. So we were like, well, you're going to go first because then we can make up some ground. I did not realize just how not strong of a swimmer she was, because by the time she made it back, they had two people like already.
3: Oh, man.
1: Oh, my God.
4: And then, how big of a pool is this?
0: Standard backyard pool size. I don't know.
1: How many Olympic pools is this pool?
2: Does she take her arms off when she swims, or like?
0: I don't think she really used them. No.
4: Okay.
0: She got a doggy paddle as fast as she could.
1: Okay.
0: And so our teammate Jordan is trying to help me get out of the shirt, and I'm wearing a black bathing suit, and he accidentally like grabbed my bottom, so I get like an atomic wedgie as I'm taking this shirt off. And then we finally get to our like last game, and that is musical beers. And that's just, you pour a little bit of your drink into a solo cup

0: And then you have a cup and a ping pong ball, and you start walking around in a circle while someone plays music. Once it stops, you got to drink your drink, put the cup down, and bounce a ball into the cup. And then once you do that, you're done, and then you don't have to be in the next round. I don't know. Or you keep going, and then the last team with somebody standing wins. And first go around, we're facing off against the bros, the 22-year-olds. So already we're like, ugh, I don't know, guys. And one of them gets my boyfriend out, and he looks at my boyfriend's doing some trash talking because he's like, oh, these are children. We can't lose. And then the the kid looks at him and goes, aren't you like 40?
1: Devastating.
2: Oh, no.
3: Yes. Yeah.
1: Especially when you are. and he's so, not. But.
0: And he's not. But we get to, I'm one of the few on our team standing against like four of these kids. And then I realized about halfway through, I was like, I've been cheating. Because I thought you could just throw the ball into the cup. So I was just, boop, sinking them. And was like, yeah, let's keep going. No, you're supposed to bounce it. The first time I was like, oh, I've been cheating this whole time. I better do it the right way. I bounced it, missed, and I was the last one. And so then I got out. And we came second to last in Beer Olympics.
1: Was it okay? Did you have fun?
0: Oh, it was so fun.
2: Were you first in barfing, though?
0: No, that was the children during the opening ceremony.
2: I mean, volume.
1: The children like, at your beer drinking contest.
2: Accumulated volume, yeah.
0: Yeah.
2: Yeah,
0: we did the most in that. But we were definitely the best dressed because we did decades. So everybody, each team was a different decade. And some people took it with like eras, too. So one team was the Stone Age. So they all just walked around in like animal print shorts. Another team went as the End. So they kind of did like a Mad Max post-apocalyptic kind of vibe. Another team did the future. So they just wore a bunch of chrome. The boys.
2: Because that's what the future is going to be like.
1: Yeah. It's what we always believe.
0: The bros, though, they were the 50s. And they just showed up in white t-shirts.
1: Okay.
0: We were like, commit to a bit. What is wrong with you? But our team, we looked great. That's all that matters.
1: What did you end up naming your team? That was a talk on Friday.
0: Yes, I think we ended up sticking with Motley Brew.
1: Motley Brew.
2: Nice.
0: We did that one. That was very fun.
1: This text from Tennessee. Last time we played the Thunderstruck drinking game Maitland's talking about, everyone drank every time they said thunder. My cousin was drinking Miller High Life, and by the time the intro was over, he yelled and cried, oh my God, I don't want to live the high life anymore. We all spit out our drinks laughing in his face. Sounds right. Well, in 4 years, you'll be ready to go.
0: No, I won't. We were on our way there this time, and I was like, I think I'm getting too old for this.
1: You think this was your last one?
0: I don't know.
2: Beer Olympics.
0: I don't know. We'll see how I feel in 4 years.
2: Is that what Michael Phelps would say?
1: Nope.
2: He's got all those medals. He's an Olympian.
0: Yeah. He'd start training today.
2: Yeah.
1: Maybe you should have some of Steve's power potatoes for breakfast.
0: You should.
1: Get you going in the right direction.
0: Fuel up.
4: And
0: no.
4: Teach your roommate to swim.
0: The peanut butter pretzels I just ate were the only thing standing between me and seeing Jesus this morning. So,
1: all right. More on the way in about an hour. Dumber Than the Show trivia. It is the Free Beer and Hot Wings Show.
5: 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An hour from maybe hearing you play trivia. 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
5: 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Big time over Michigan, 92-76, the final. They'll move on to the championship game, a rematch of last year. 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
3: Later on, actually right now, I experienced what felt like time travel over the weekend, sort of.
4: Okay.
3: Exaggerating, but before MapQuest, okay, going way back, 30 years, MapQuest is not a thing. And for those who don't remember MapQuest, that's when you would go to your desktop computer and print out the directions in like 400 pages of typing paper or printer paper. And then you would scroll through them turn by turn on your drive. At the time, it was revolutionary. It kept you from looking at a map, which a lot of people did not want to do.
4: Before that, a lot of us kept a Rand McNally Atlas in the little backseat pocket in our car.
3: But what was the number one way to get directions from someone? You're going to someone's house. You're, hey, just try that new business, that new restaurant. Oh, where is it? And then they say things like, well, you go down Interstate 5 and you get off next to the Wendy's. Not the new Wendy's, but the one that still has the old sign with the redheaded chick. And when you turn, right?
1: That's definitely.
3: I didn't realize how annoying that is until I then, because it wasn't annoying. It was how it was done. But now, my wife and I were at an antique store on Saturday. I know, partying hard. But the guy that owns it, super nice, and a customer there, also seemingly super nice. I started timing it when I started to become annoyed by it, and it went on for another 5 minutes and 46 seconds of, well, I drive towards Fremont? Yeah, drive towards Fremont. And it just kept going back and forth. Well, turn right at the oak tree, and then turn left. And I just wanted to yell, you're both holding iPhones!
2: Yeah, you have...
3: I'm holding phones!
2: Yeah, you have the world's information in your hand.
4: Just look up the name of the business.
3: Now, easy. I know my parents, when they were, now they're 89 and 87 now, but when they were early 80s, when they first got their iPhone, I tried to send them, I sent them directions to something, and I sent them the link, and I said, all you got to do is touch that link, and then it'll give you turn-by-turn directions to where we're going. We were renting a house together for the whole family to come, and it was they were going to need directions. It wasn't something where none of us had ever been there before. The last thing they said before their cell phone died, because the charger was in the trunk, was...
2: We're going off a cliff.
3: We didn't know how to open the map you sent. I go, just touch it with your finger. Their battery ran out. So I had to go out and drive around until I saw their car. And I just happened to find them. Or follow me.
2: In a ditch?
3: No. But I
4: Cracker Barrel.
3: Probably. that was how I started.
1: You show up and all you see is your dad's head and you're like, where's mom? She pops up like, we've just been kind of bored.
3: Put your teeth in, Grandma.
2: Your parents are like those drones. When the battery's going low, it returns to home. When your parents' battery is running out, they just go to Cracker Barrel.
4: Mm-hmm. Yeah.
3: Have you experienced that recently where an old person tried to give you directions when you're like, you could just give me the address.
1: Yep.
3: It's not okay to shake them
2: when we were
3: babies and old people, but man, you want to. Mm-hmm.
2: When we were in Florida a couple weeks ago for vacation, we were staying with my dad and his wife. And so the first night we were there, we were like, hey, let's go out for dinner. And everybody just said, let's do pizza. My dad said, great. There's a great little pizza place about 10 minutes from here. Okay, cool. So we get in his car and him and his wife they're like the couple that just is constantly not really bickering, but they're constantly like, I think it's up here. No, it's I think it's a block past it.
4: Is it
2: two blocks further? No, it's right past the place with the green roof.
3: Like for them, it's normal.
2: But
3: if you're in the car
2: totally
3: with them,
2: normal.
3: Does it make you anxious?
2: I'm like, you have this. It's a television built into your dash that'll tell you anything you need to know.
3: Right.
2: All you have to do. Like, every one of us in the car has a phone, and I'm just like, hey, what's the name of the place? Oh, it's, Vito's Pizzeria. Type it in. All right, go right here. I don't know about that. Go right here. Now. And they make a right turn. And like, oh, do you know? I thought that it was two blocks. Even after they're still discussing where they thought it was.
3: That reminded me, you talking about on your phone. There is the opposite end of that. We were leaving Texas A&M last year for a game. And 110,000 people in their stadium. They do a pretty good job of getting you in and out. But there's a couple main roads in and out. So it takes a while. Mm-hmm. And because all those people are flooding out, the cell phone towers get overwhelmed. And a lot of times your phone might be laggy. So last year, we're trying to get out. And we've been there a bunch of times. We all kind of know the way. But all kind of don't. And I realized that everyone in the car, I have my phone set up doing GPS back to the hotel. It's lagging. So then I hear from one person, hey, turn right here. Mine says turn left. Oh, mine says turn right. Mine's just saying dot, dot, dot thinking.
4: Yeah.
3: There's too many. You can go the other way. One phone. Let's just rely on it. Also, they're all wrong.
2: Yeah. All in. All in on one.
4: Yeah. I kind of miss when before we had that, because now I don't know the names of roads anymore.
2: I don't know any roads.
4: Mm-hmm. Like when I was a kid, we didn't do landmarks as much where I grew up, but you just go, oh, well, you take M24 and you go over to Silver Bell and then make a right onto Adams. And then, and then if somebody didn't know what it was, they go, I don't know that intersection. You go, it's the one where the big boy is. They go, oh, okay. Right. And then you'd go from there. But now people go, oh, it's at the corner of Oaks and Cherry or something. I go, I think I vaguely know the area. I don't know which ones those are. I have to look it up now because I don't know any of the roads. I just go, what's the address? And then I watch the thing do its thing and I follow it.
3: But you don't need it anymore.
4: No.
2: I've worked in this building for 17 years and there's like four roads that basically surround this building. I think I know two of them.
3: I don't know the name of the one I turn out to every day when I leave this parking lot now for 22 straight years.
1: Isn't it wild though? But I can tell you the name of that park, that building, that coffee shop. I can tell you all of that. Yeah. Can't tell you a damn street name.
3: Howings, what is that road's name?
4: Lewis.
1: Right there?
3: With a W or an O-U-S?
4: O-U-S.
3: Amazing.
2: Do you know what road our building is on?
3: Yeah, but you couldn't tell at the holiday break-ins last year when I sent it to the old address. I think they low-key hate me, by the way, because I have to walk by there.
2: I think they high-key hate you.
5: Yeah, ain't nothing low-key about it.
3: Yeah, it's probably true. Did you know that I had to get the second half of a trampoline from them a couple weeks ago? When I went in there, I go, you may not remember, and the lady behind the counter went, we do.
2: Oh, it's Greg.
3: I went, oh, that was fast. Mm. Yeah. All right, on the way, we'll go around the room. Dumber Than the Show trivia next hour to name that tune. Is it limbs and hands?
1: Limbs, body parts.
3: Limbs Steve's, and body
1: Steve's
3: parts.
1: Steve's favorite thing.
4: Body parts. Okay.
3: All right, that's coming up. Back in a moment, it is the Free Beer and Hot Wings Show. 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
7: 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I'm Dagwood. Play trivia next hour. Also, before that, we'll give you tickets to the World of Oddities Expo. Very popular. We'll get to those coming up. You know, the building had a lightning strike not too long ago. And I come in this morning to all new equipment in the studio. I don't know how to work any of it. So, you hear anything out of place, it probably is. We're at 70 right now, get up to about 84 today with partly cloudy skies, 87 tomorrow. 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
3: Good morning, I'm Kelly, and I'm currently dog-sitting for two dogs right now, and anytime I do something like this where I'm like, okay, I can do this. I can stay over at their house. They literally, I can see my house from their house. We're neighbors. So it's not that big a deal. But I suddenly feel like I have to pay so much more attention to their dogs and let them know, like, your dogs are well taken care of. Mm-hmm. But this weekend, more than anything, I wanted to go see two movies. And I think they're each like 3 hours long. And I wasn't feeling great. So I was like, the best thing to do would be go sit in a really dark place by myself. That would be really nice. Mm-hmm. But I wanted to go see The Odyssey and the new Spider-Man movie.
0: Mm-hmm. Is that 3 hours?
3: I don't know.
2: It's 2 hours and 40 minutes or something like that.
3: Yeah.
0: So yes.
3: Yeah. Yuck. And The Odyssey's, I think, like 2 hours and 50 minutes.
2: They're that one's
3: long. And I thought I could do that Saturday and I could do that Sunday. And I talked myself out of it because I'm watching someone else's dogs. And instead, I just sat inside and watched Toy Story twice.
1: Like the same one?
3: The first one.
1: There were five of them.
3: I had so much fun watching it on Saturday that I put it on yesterday, too. I was like, I'm going to watch this again. It is such a great movie. Mm-hmm. It is such a good movie. And I thought I could watch the second one. I watched the first one again. But I enjoyed it so much on Saturday, I thought, I'm going to do this on Sunday as well.
1: Again.
3: It was really, really nice way to kind of start my day. And then I didn't do anything else. Those poor dogs are probably looking at me like, this lady is so lame.
0: They would have had more fun if you left.
3: Yeah, for sure. Honestly, they would have done the same thing if I would have left. They were just laying around.
2: Probably, yeah.
3: And now all I have are these thoughts of, I really want to go see a movie, but now I work today, so I can't do that. I have so much more guilt when I'm watching someone else's dog. Because when it's my dog, I'm like, she's fine for 3 hours. Or, you know, if I have a neighbor that has a dog that she likes to play with, like, hey, do they need some puppy time? You know, whatever. But when it's someone else's, I'm like, I can't leave them ever. I must show them that I love their dogs, like, unconditionally at all times.
0: Yeah.
3: I also worry they've got, like, a nanny cam somewhere. They don't. But in my head, I tell myself that I do. So I don't do anything like pick my nose in their house or talk to myself in ways that seem like they might need to call helplines or something like that.
0: I don't know. Watching Toy Story twice over the weekend seems like a cry for help.
2: Yeah, dude. That's the biggest red flag. Dude.
0: Tell me you can't be a sexy, almost 40 single woman.
3: I know. I'm like, and then I'm sitting outside, and they do have cameras outside. We all do. But I'm like sitting outside writing in my journal. And then, you know, I'm just like, I just look so lonely. Am I okay? Anyway, the dogs are fine. We're all good.
4: Hi, I'm Maitland. And I think Kelly and I swapped lives for the weekend because you're usually here, there, everywhere, super busy. And that was me this weekend, because not only did we have Beer Olympics on Saturday, but my friend who lives about 4 hours north of here was visiting this weekend with her 3-year-old daughter. And then she brought her other friend and her 3-year-old daughter with them, and they were staying at a hotel nearby. And so I left work here at like 2-ish on Friday, immediately went and met up with them. We go around, we get some food, we just kind of walk around because it was one of the little girls, it was her first time really ever doing anything outside of their hometown. She had like never been
0: in. Did they have her in a closet?
4: No, but she had just never been like in an elevator before. Okay. So like I brought them up.
0: So they weren't like, let's not make any memories for her since she's not going to remember them anyway.
4: No, they just.
0: We'll just put her in the dark and bring her out when she can remember things.
4: They just had never been to like a bigger ish city with her. And so, yeah, like I brought him up here to use the bathroom and she was so scared of the elevator and it was really cute. Her name's Scout and she's the cutest little thing. And so then we get him to the hotel. They go swimming. They're doing all of this. And then, yeah, Saturday morning, I end up going back to my house that Friday night, come back Saturday morning and have hotel breakfast with them because they're about to like go to the zoo and find this like indoor play place and all that. So I was like, okay, y'all go do your kid stuff. I'm gonna go do adult things. Mm-hmm. And that's drink heavily in the rain with other adults. Mm-hmm. And so then Saturday, I end up staying the night at my boyfriend's house because my roommate wanted to, we rode together and she wanted to stay at the house that we did Beer Olympics at. But I was like, I need some Buffalo Wild Wings and bed. And so,
1: not necessarily
0: unique
1: in that
0: combination.
1: Order.
4: Yes. So I leave my keys in my car with my roommate at this other house, ride home with my boyfriend. My roommate picks me up in the morning. I go home. I get dressed because we're also going to a pool party later that day. So I get dressed, ready to go for a pool party, but I meet up with my friend and the kids for brunch, have brunch with them, send them off on their way. I run home, change my shirt again because it was way hotter than I thought it was going to be. And then I leave again to go to a pool party. And then I went to a pool party. And then I finally went to bed at like 10 o'clock last night.
0: Sounds awesome.
1: I'm exhausted.
4: I'm so tired and sunburned and ready. I need about 17 naps between now and tomorrow morning.
0: When Maitland came in today, I go, how was Beer Olympics? You just went, yeah.
4: No, I think it went,
5: like, my belly is so full of beer.
2: Oh, God. It sounds like my nightmare.
4: It was the busiest weekend. And my cup is so full, but my body is so empty.
3: Those are the weekends that on the days when you get back from all of it, you go home, you fall asleep, you wake up to eat dinner, and then you immediately fall asleep again.
4: Yeah.
3: It is a total, like, sleeping day.
4: I got back to my boyfriend's yesterday to leave for the pool party, and he was just kind of like, I haven't heard from you in a couple hours. I was like, yeah, I've had a whole day in 3 hours. Let's go swimming.
0: And at that point, was he like, maybe I don't need to hear from you for more based on that response?
4: Yeah. I was like, I've had a whole day in 3 hours. Because between 9 a.m. and noon, I had, gone to brunch, changed my clothes 4 times, stopped at the store. I was like, let's go.
0: Do you think you'll fall asleep at what time today? As soon as possible.
4: What time do you think we're leaving here?
3: Give me about 15 minutes.
2: About 15 minutes.
4: Yeah, 15 minutes after that.
0: Okay. Good. Well, I hope you get to. I hope this isn't one of those days.
4: Or by Wednesday, I'm just manic and just like, hey, guys, let's go jump off the roof. Right. It'll be fun.
2: I sure could use a beer. Good morning. I'm Hot Wings with the hot take.
6: Oh, hot, hot, hot, hot, hot, hot, hot, hot, hot, hot.
2: It's a cool experience to be excited over doing something you've done a million times before, but in a new way. This goes back to what Kelly was talking about seeing The Odyssey. For the first time, I have bought movie tickets to a movie I can't see for at least 3 weeks.
3: What?
2: Why? Because I really want to see it in 70 millimeter.
1: Oh,
2: there are only 25 theaters in the United States and only like 40 in the world that show it in the most clean, crisp, giant screen as Christopher Nolan has intended. I wanted to see Oppenheimer and I didn't get a chance. In order to get tickets for 3, me and my 2 boys, they want to see it too. In a good spot in the theater, I couldn't get tickets until the end of August.
4: Wow.
2: People will fly in from all over the country.
0: Because there's only one, like you said, there's not that many. There's only one in the state.
2: Only one in the state.
3: Is it nearby here? Not, I want to do that.
2: Yeah, Celebration North.
4: Shut the hell up.
2: And so, they don't even have one in the Detroit area. There's only one in the state. It's here and 25 in America. So, they actually, I saw a news story about it. They have like a map of the United States and people can push pin where they're from.
3: Yeah.
2: And it's like Rhode Island, California.
3: Cool.
2: Like people are flying in just to see the movie in that aspect ratio. Mm.
0: That seems crazy to
2: me. And so I'm like, I've never bought tickets to a movie like I'm buying tickets to a concert before. Which is wild. And they're super expensive for movie tickets. $25 a piece. Yeah, it's a lot. But it's a 3-hour movie. And I want to experience it.
4: I'm
2: like, I like almost every Christopher Nolan movie that's ever been made. I trust him. and the reviews for the movie are outstanding. Other than, like the handful of dumb detractors who are like, I don't believe in the casting. Like, I don't care. Because I think the Rotten Tomatoes critics score is like 94 and the audience is 97.
0: That's a pretty good combo.
2: With like 10,000 reviews. So this isn't like a couple of people have seen it. So I'm super excited to see that movie
1: in three weeks.
2: I've only seen one regular IMAX movie in my whole life. Like I've always just gone to a quote unquote regular movie. And so I'm like, I am ready to see this. So hopefully it'll be exciting and good.
4: When them shooting on those cameras too,
2: it's
4: is
2: wild.
4: A feat of engineering. Anne Hathaway was in an interview and she explained everything that they had to do to be able to shoot on those cameras because they're so massive that they're really, really loud. So they had to build this big case to kind of deaden some of the sound of
2: really?
4: It, just clicking and shooting. And then because it's so big, if you are standing next to like your scene partner, she said she had a scene with Tom Holland where they had to rig up like a mirror system because they couldn't be standing right next to each other like Hot Wings and I are. Mm-hmm. It had to be like Tom Holland was standing kind of far away. And then there was a mirror that Anne Hathaway could look at him through so that they could still feed off of each other's reactions. But they couldn't be right next to each other in order to get these like detailed shots. It was crazy the way she was explaining it.
2: And it's on true film rather than digital print. So like most things are now. So they shoot them simultaneously. At least that's my understanding.
0: It sounds cool, but also seems like a waste.
2: I mean, a little bit. Yeah,
0: no one can see it. It sounds impossible to shoot it. I mean, he does it. Yeah. Obviously it works. Holy smokes.
1: Yeah, I wonder if this is the equivalent to when people say like, oh, albums are so much better MP3s because you hear the, you know, the depth or whatever.
0: Right.
1: Well, I wonder if I'd even know.
2: That's what I'm excited to see the difference. Well, I think you would just because it's IMAX for one. Mm-hmm. And so
0: but you'll need to see it
2: so much clearer and
0: you'll need to see it regular. So you have a point of
1: right.
0: reference.
2: Yeah.
0: Otherwise it's just the movie you saw.
2: It's supposed to be mind-blowing though. And but I did see like one thing it said, in case you're aware, never sit in the front row of an IMAX movie. Do you see that where they show people's heads and they're wildly distorted because the screen is giant and it's a little bit curved?
0: Yeah.
2: And so if you're sitting right in the front, everyone looks like Thanos. like huge chins. It looks hilarious. So, I had to go 3 weeks or 4 weeks out so that we could sit kind of in the middle.
0: Free Beer and Hot Wings report on the way. It's easier to own a raccoon today in one state than it was last week as a pet. There's some rules.
2: All right.
0: This actor says he would annihilate you if you challenged him. And the national anthem at the premier game of the Women's Professional Baseball League might be the worst anthem you've ever heard in your life. I don't think the three people singing had ever met each other before. That's next. It is the Free Beer and Hot Wings Show.
7: 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Yeah, coming up after the report, they're going to get a contestant for Dumber Than the Show trivia. 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
1: What do they say in Italian? 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
3: 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Next hour, name that tune, and after that, the $1,000 Minute of Mayhem. 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The sweetest sound your phone can make is nothing at all. They'll help remove you from all those data broker lists. Let's start with this. One state changed the laws or passed a new law that will make it easier to have a pet raccoon. Which one? They'll tell you.
4: One of Tennessee's newest laws could make it easier to own a pet raccoon. This law gets rid of the state's permit fee, but don't expect to just bring one home from the woods. That is still illegal. The raccoon must come from a legal source, be vaccinated, be non-native, and owners still need a possession permit from the Tennessee Wildlife Resources Agency. TWRA also says raccoons aren't quite ideal pets, warning they can carry diseases and may become aggressive as they get older.
3: Yeah, what they're saying is when they become sexually mature, they will bite and attack anything that seems threatening.
5: Mm-hmm. But they're so adorable.
3: They are. So they are cute. Can't be native. You have to get one shipped from another state.
6: Got to be an out-of-towner,
5: I guess.
2: That's weird.
5: Yeah.
2: Wouldn't you want a native one?
3: You'd think,
5: I don't know.
3: And how do you know? Hey, that looks like a Tennessee raccoon.
5: Yeah.
3: How do you know? He's got a Govals tattoo.
5: It's got a drawl.
3: Yeah. It's a little weird. Jonah Hill. He's been in the public eye for more than 20 years at this point.
5: Yeah.
3: Some of his early movies, he was, as a lot of people remember, the chubby guy. And unfortunately for him, it seemed to really dig into his psyche.
5: Sure did.
3: I guess I don't blame him. You know, how many press conferences did we see where somebody's like, hey, you're the fat, jolly guy? That would get old.
2: Absolutely.
3: Really, really old.
2: Yeah.
3: And he has since become pretty buff and he's pretty into MMA, and he was on the Smartless podcast and had this to say about it.
7: My favorite thing is people are like, oh, Jonah Hill, fat guy from Superbad. And I'm like, I would annihilate you. Like, I'm not kidding.
8: Every fight.
7: Try it. If you see me, try it, dude. Yeah. Unless you are way bigger than me.
8: I have like.
7: Find out.
3: So yeah, he's been training for a long, long time. That's why he's in good shape. That would get old. I remember, we had Jerry O'Connell on one time. Mm-hmm. He played the chubby kid in Stand By Me, in addition to lots of other roles. And as publicists said beforehand, Jerry would prefer not to be referred to as the fat kid from Stand By Me, mm-hmm. which makes sense. He was like 45 years old at that mm-hmm. point. And then the last person we talked to on the phone, Jerry O'Connell is on hold. And we say, hey, listen, we got to go. Jerry O'Connell's on the line. And the listener goes, oh, the fat kid from Stand By Me. And so we bring on Jerry O'Connell and we said, hey, sorry about that. And he goes, it's inevitable. He was really cool about it. He was a guy.
5: Yeah, he didn't care. He was married to Rebecca Romaine.
3: Yeah, he had scoreboard. Scoreboard for sure.
1: I'm glad to see, though, lately, as Jonah Hill's been kind of doing more press lately. I don't know if they have a movie coming out or something.
5: I think
6: not sure.
1: Whatever it may be. I feel like he's kind of softened a little bit lately and is going back to kind of being more happier, or like a joy to have around.
3: Yeah.
1: Because for a while, he just seemed so grumpy and out of it.
3: Brooding.
1: And just
5: really pissed at everything.
1: Just waiting, I think, for people to refer to him as

0: It was a real person. I remember before that movie came out, that person, and I don't remember his name, but it's some front office person from the Oakland A's back then, mm-hmm. was saying, yeah, I didn't want Jonah Hill to play me because I'm not fat. And I'm like, God, that sucks.
1: Yeah.
0: That sucks so bad. All right.
2: Played Peter Brand.
0: Peter Brand.
2: Peter Brand.
0: Peter Brand. Based, no one knows you.
1: Based on a guy named Paul DePodesta.
0: DePodesta.
1: Yeah.
0: DePodesta. That's right. Which is why they had to make it Peter Brand, because it's based on DePodesta, because Brad Pitt played Billy Bean, the real guy. Mm-hmm. They had to twist it a little bit. All right. And then there's this. I didn't even know this was going to be a thing, but the very first ever Women's Professional Baseball League had their first game this weekend. Los Angeles played New York in baseball. They had one of the women who played in the Women's Professional Baseball League. It was like 109 years old or something out there.
1: Jesus.
0: I don't know if she knew she was out there, but she was out there. And before they did the game, Martha Reeves of Motown fame and two women who were not named in either of the articles I read about this got together to sing the anthem. Now, they're not on the same microphone. The two women who were not from Motown, as best I know, seemed like a couple women they plucked from a yard sale.
1: Okay.
0: And said,
1: Martha
0: hey,
1: Reeves was still around.
0: Sing with this lady. And they didn't, I don't even know that other than singing the same song, they're close to each other, but it's like neither knew the other was there. Listen to this.
3: Oh.

0: king, whose broad stripes and bright stars.
1: All together now.
2: She's like half a line ahead.
3: Yeah.
4: Yeah, they are facing each other in a way, like it's like they're competing instead of singing together.
0: Oh, the rappers we watch.
3: Camera's what? Catching people smirking as they have their hand over their heart.
0: What the hell? Yeah. We're so gallantly streaming.
4: Oh, I'm not sure Martha's got it anymore.
3: Now, the other two ladies kind of pointed to her like, take the stage.
2: This is your,
3: go for your solo.
2: It's your time to shine.
0: Bombs bursting in air gave proof through the night that our flag was still there.
4: Think of the old classic Martha Reeves song, Nowhere to Run.
2: Oh, that part right there.
0: Our flag was still there.
1: Bring it home.
3: Oh, God.
0: Or the land of the free and the home of the brave.
5: It literally sounds to me like Steve doing a lady voice.
3: It does.
4: Yeah.
1: Now for America's national anthem, here's Stephen's mother.
4: Martha. Oh, boy.
0: In the home of the brave.
1: Right after that, the commissioner of the Women's Professional Baseball League walked to the microphone and said, the game is canceled. The league is folded.
3: Yep.
1: We're done. Goodbye.
4: Shut it down.
6: That's the worst one I've ever seen.
1: Right? And we've seen a lot of disasters.
6: That one is bad.
4: Yeah, it's got to be the worst one I've ever heard from a professional singer.
1: Mm-hmm.
4: But
1: two women
4: was going
1: who
4: on
1: own
4: with
1: the tassel store.
4: The three of them. Yeah, like two of them looked like they like just came out of like the screw a stranger bin at the Texas State Fair.
1: The what?
5: What?
4: I don't know.
5: Screw a stranger bin?
1: So at the Texas State Fair, they have a bin where you get in and you have sex with a stranger and then you come out with tassels on.
4: Yes.
1: I've been to the fair.
4: Okay, yeah.
1: I'm going to go this year.
4: You should look
1: I'm not going to do it. I'm happily married, but I want to see this bin
4: where you
1: screw your way to too many tassels.
4: You got to find it. It's in between the scrambler and the elephant ear
1: barn.
4: Which, by the way, in Texas are actual elephant ears.
1: Oh, yeah, you can cut them off yourself.
4: Yeah.

0: Well, that happened. All right. Well, this guy called in. He was on calling a Pittsburgh sports talk station. He wanted to talk about the Pirates, which is amazing because they've been a franchise that most people have been indifferent to for a long time because their owner is cheap and they never win because baseball's broken. But I don't know. See if you notice the only interesting part of this call is when he's interrupted by where he's at.
1: These 13 games were probably some of the most important.
2: But, Steve, what a familiar place. What a familiar place. What a comfortable chair in which we sit.
1: Exactly. You know,
3: what can I get started for you?
1: Over the last decade. Hold on one second, Dan. Give me
2: what was that? Are you in the drive-thru?
1: Classics and that. Yeah, I am. I'm sorry. I apologize. I'm trying to get my son thing. But Dan, where we are.
2: Where are you at? Hold on a sec. Give me a second. Where are you at? Are you stress eating right now?
1: No, I'm trying to get it for my son. I'm just trying to get it for him.
2: Where are you?
1: Wendy's at La Trobe.
2: Wendy's. What are you getting?
1: Two big bacon classics.
2: Can you order me a, how old is your kid? A therapy?
0: Because I bet that's for you.
4: Yeah.
0: This is like when
4: 6 months.
0: This is like when somebody goes through the drive-through line and goes, "Yeah, I'm picking up for a party. I'll have two of everything," and then they sit in the parking lot and eat it.
2: Can you order me a therapy frosty?
1: I don't know if they have that, dude, but I'm telling you.
0: Yes, they do have Frosties. This guy's dumb.
4: Yeah, who is this person?
0: Every sports talk guy ever.
4: Just a caller? Okay. Yeah.
2: Right. Just, eat it on my behalf. You need something. You need something to soothe the pain. Find comfort in food, stress eat, if you would, for me, please.
0: Who calls when they're in line at Wendy's, unless you're playing the
4: a total idiot
0: drive-through game that we like to play?
5: I like, though, that host handled it exactly the same way we would have.
0: Yeah.
5: Hold on, time out. What are you ordering?
0: Yeah, this
5: Where are you?
0: This is definitely more interesting than you talking about 13 baseball games.
5: You go double bacon on that? Big bacon classic?
0: Hey, listen, Hot Wings, turn your ringer on your phone.
4: Okay.
0: Mine's on. Did you hear that?
4: Yeah.
0: Silence. Yeah, I know, it wasn't a great long time. That's our phones. No spam calls, no spam texts. We love the silence. Your phone, probably not so quiet. 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
6: 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I'm Dagwood. Coming up here in a few seconds, we're going to get you a 4-pack of tickets to the World of Oddities Expo coming up at the fairgrounds in Nashville. 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
7: 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We're going to be open till 7 tonight so that you can take advantage of that if you need to come in after working hours. So we're easy to get to. As I always say, we're at exit 236 off I-40 in Lebanon. It's just like 20 minutes east of B&A, and you can pick up an in and out

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0: Time to play Dumber Than the Show Trivia. Let's meet today's contestant. This is Ben in New Hampshire listening on the Planet 100.1. Hi, Ben. How are you?
1: I'm doing well. How are you guys this morning?
0: Very good. You're a home inspector?
1: That's correct.
0: What's the most egregious thing you've ever seen when you were looking at a home that you had to tell someone they shouldn't buy it?
1: Oh, man. That's a tough one. I would have to say animal feces and infestations is probably the most egregious one.
0: And did the people still buy it then?
1: No, they did not.
0: Okay, that's good. Because some people are like, yeah, who cares? You're merely a formality. Give me that house. All right, Ben.
1: You're not wrong.
0: You have a choice to make. Hot Wings is asking the questions today, so you can't play him. You could play me for 900, Steve for 200, Kelly for 100, or Maitland for 400.
1: Oh, we got to stop you from getting to that 1,000, so let's go.
0: Okay, are you good at trivia?
1: It depends on the questions.
0: Okay. I don't want you to stop me, so will you try not to?
1: No, can't promise that. Sorry,
0: fair enough.
1: Bud.
0: You and I will each have the same five questions from Hot Wings. Whichever of us gets the most right wins. In case of a tie, low time wins. We can each pass on questions the first time around, and Hot Wings will come back to them. Get a maximum of 90 seconds, and after I'm done with this spiel, I'll go in the hallway and I will not hear your turn. Ben, good luck. All right,
1: Thank you. Free beer.
0: Get out. Please.
1: Beat it.
2: All right. Maitland assumes the helm of the mothership. Free beer is now in the hallway. Steve is the official timekeeper of today's contest. Brought to you by Bulova. Maitland, are you ready over there?
3: Ready.
2: Steve, you ready?
4: Ready.
2: Great. Ben, are you ready?
1: I am ready.
2: Okay, your time on Dumber Than the Show Trivia begins in 3, 2, 1. What is the first ingredient in the candy Skittles?
1: Sugar.
2: What is the actual breed name of a wiener dog?
1: Dachshund.
2: What is the name of the fairy in Peter Pan?
1: Tinkerbell.
2: The Volga River is the longest river on what continent?
1: Asia.
2: What instrument was Bill Clinton famous for playing?
1: The violin.
2: Time. How do you think you did, Ben?
1: I think pretty good. Maybe 4 out of 5.
2: Okay. Seemed pretty quick. We're going to put you on hold. Bring Free Beer back in here. Ask the questions, and we'll be back with you in a minute. Waving Free Beer back in. Free Beer, welcome back into the room.
0: Thank you.
2: How's your time in the hallway?
0: Fantastic.
2: Excellent. I'm glad to hear that. Asked Ben the questions. He answered them. He's on hold now. Are you ready to have the questions asked to you?
0: I am.
2: Fantastic. Free Beer, your time on Dumber Than the Show Trivia begins in 3, 2, 1. What is the first ingredient in the candy Skittles?
0: Pass.
2: What is the actual breed name of a wiener dog?
0: Dachshund.
2: What is the name of the fairy in Peter Pan?
0: Tinkerbell.
2: The Volga River is the longest river on what continent?
0: Europe.
2: What instrument was President Bill Clinton famous for playing?
0: Saxophone.
2: What is the first ingredient in the candy Skittles?
0: Fruit.
2: Time.
0: It's not fruit.
2: That's an all-timer. Let's bring Ben back in to score this game.
1: Oh, man. As soon as he said saxophone.
2: Okay. What is the first ingredient in the candy Skittles? Free Beer passed and came back and said fruit.
4: Not a specific one.
2: Now, I don't expect everybody to know every ingredient in any candy, but I think the default will never be fruit, but will be what Ben said, sugar.
0: That makes a lot of sense.
4: Would you accept ingredients?
0: Well, you draw a blank, you draw a blank.
2: I mean, well, that's true. To think of sugar. Okay. Ben is leading 1-0. Question number 2. What is the actual breed name of a wiener dog? Ben said dachshund. Freebeer said dachshund. You guys know your wieners. It's dachshund. Ben leads 2-1. Question number 3. What is the name of the fairy in Peter Pan? Ben said Tinkerbell. Freebeer said Tinkerbell. You know your fairies too. It's Tinkerbell. Ben takes a 3-2 lead. What instrument was President Bill Clinton famous for playing? Ben said violin. Sounds like he has a regret now. Freebeer said saxophone. Yeah. The answer is, of course, saxophone. We are now tied at 3.
1: Oh, man.
2: And it comes down to this. The Volga River is the longest river on what continent? You both successfully said a continent, which isn't always the case. But you have different continents. Ben said Asia. Freebeer said Europe. The answer is that the Volga River is the longest river in Europe. Freebeer inches out, a 4-3 win. We'll celebrate by eating all the fruit we want. So much fruit.
1: Well, I'm going to hang out with the fairies.
0: Okay. We'll always have fairies and wieners, Ben. We'll always have that. Thank you, bud. Enjoy
1: the
0: day.
1: That was fun. Thanks.
0: Thank you.
2: Not too bad.
4: We'll take any it. Specific fruit? Nope. Just all fruit.
2: Yep.
4: He had you on time, too.
0: Did he really?
4: Yeah, quick. By about 2.5 seconds.
2: He was quick. He didn't pass. In your defense, it has sugar fruit, corn syrup fruit, hydrogenated palm kernel oil fruit. The closest it gets to fruit is citric acid.
0: Yeah.
4: Hmm.
0: Sounds like they're all fruit to me.
2: Yeah.
0: Taste the rainbow. I was going to say rainbow.
2: It tastes fruity.
0: I mean, I'm drawing a blank. Might as well.
2: That would have been hilarious.
0: That would have been
2: rainbow.
0: Rainbow? Because they say taste the rainbow.
2: It's true.
0: Mm.
2: It's true.
0: Hey, we all have those house projects that we've been avoiding. 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
3: 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It is Free Beer and Hot Wings. I'm Dagwood. Love on Name That Tune. Just coming up minutes away. Now, coming up this afternoon on your drive home and all week with Haley, you want to be with her. She's going to give you Jack White tickets coming up at 4:20 and then at 5 o'clock in the Mosh Pit. Helmet tickets for you this week. She'll tell me more about those shows coming up this afternoon. We're at 72 right now. We'll get to about 84 today with partly cloudy skies. About 87 tomorrow. So look ahead. More free beer and hot wings coming up.

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1: I started laughing out loud because I was going back to the Bon Jovi song. And Kelly said she couldn't tell which ones were Bon Jovi and which ones were Keith Urban. And it's a really cringy video. And I went, I've got to see some of this video. I want to see if I can tell which one is which.
2: Mm-hmm.
1: The reason you can't identify Keith Urban is because Keith Urban is Jennifer Nettles. Keith Urban is not in this at all. It's Bon Jovi and Jennifer Nettles.
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1: 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It's one of the Bon Jovi people.
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1: Hello.
0: Steve is here.
2: Morning.
0: Fresh off his big protein-filled breakfast of mashed potatoes.
3: Sorry,
0: Kelly
3: Steve.
0: Is here.
3: Morning.
0: Maitland is here.
3: Morning.
0: Tommy is here. You know that we'll say it often enough that someday later Steve will be like, did I eat mashed potatoes for breakfast? And we'll all be like, yeah, and your hands are small.
1: Yeah.
2: Remember that? Redskin mashed potatoes for breakfast? Really? Like I did me. That? Oh, okay. All right. I guess I did.
0: Meanwhile, name that tune.
2: Name that tune.
1: Name that tune.
3: It is time for Name That Tune. I've got tunes for you to name and clues to go along with them. I'll read that clue first. And if you know the tune, based on the clue, you buzz in with your name because your name is your buzzer. Test your buzzer.
1: Steve, Hot Wings.
3: Maitland, beautiful buzzers in the room today. If you don't know the tune, by the time I'm done reading the clue, don't worry. I'll play the tune for you. And then guessing shall begin again. Test your buzzers one more time just to be
1: fair. Hot Wings.
3: Fantastic. Is everybody ready?
2: Yes.
3: For tune
2: yes.
3: and clue number one. The theme this week. It's songs about limbs and other body parts, which I was inspired by Steve after a concert he went to recently. And then we got into a conversation about all of Steve's favorite songs, and so many of them mentioned limbs. So I think the first two songs here, you'll be like, oh, yeah, I do like arms and stuff.
2: I still have no clue what you're talking
0: about. Got it.
3: I knew it.
0: Got it.
3: Starting strong with tune and clue number one. In this tune, this singer just heard the news today.
4: Maitland.
1: Oh, Hot Wings.
2: Steve.
3: It seems his life is going to change. When he got the news, he closed his eyes and began to pray as tears of joy streamed down his face. Maitland.
4: With arms wide open. Creed.

0: Stop ruining it, Hot Wings.
1: Song obviously mentions arms, one of C's favorite parts of the body.
0: Mm-hmm. I love arms. Big fan.
2: With arms wide open. They're a very versatile thing to have.
0: Mm-hmm.
1: They can do a lot.
2: They really can.
3: We had a coworker many, many years ago in Omaha who was the biggest Creed fan that to this day that I've ever met. I bet they know her. Honestly, she has been to so many shows. She's worked in rock radio. Even when she quit working in radio full time, she still has done part time. And she just posted on Facebook that she found like 8 old film rolls that she had put away to have developed later because she wanted the memories to be fresh someday.
4: Oh, that's
3: and
4: a cool
3: like,
4: idea.
3: They were all from Creed concerts, and all the film says like Creed 2000, Creed 1998, Houston. And she's getting them all developed, and I weirdly can't wait to see them.
2: Yeah, yeah, that's
3: I'm invested.
2: Great.
4: Where
2: that's
4: do you go wild. To get things developed now?
1: CVS, dude.
4: Yeah, they still develop film?
3: But now it's like really expensive, right? Like you can get digital prints, like they practically give them to you.
4: Yeah.
3: In one case recently, they did give them to Steve. Mm-hmm. But getting actual film developed, it's like $8 billion, I think.
1: Yeah, and it's some lady who's like 75 that's been working at CVS for entirely too long. Yeah. So they come out all fudged up every time, too.
4: She's the only one who knows how to use the dark room.
1: Yeah, exactly.
2: She drinks the silver nitrate.
1: And the dark room is really just where they keep that old machine that develops these that they haven't updated since 2002.
3: Right.
1: Yeah. Okay, it's time for Tune and Clue number 2. This song is about the Smashing Pumpkins touring keyboard player, Jonathan Melvane, who overdosed on heroin and died in 1996. Now, this singer didn't know him and was never a heavy drug user herself, but when she read about his death in Rolling Stone, she felt a connection as she had just come off 2 years on the road where there's nothing constant, but everything becomes the same.
3: Hmm.
1: Here is your tune, number 2.
5: Spend all your time
1: Maitland.
3: Sarah McLachlan. In the Arms of an Angel.
1: Too many words.
3: Mm.
1: Steve.
4: I think Maitland was next.
1: Maitland.
6: It's Sarah McLachlan. Arms of the Angels.
1: Too many
4: Steve.
1: Words.
4: Steve. Sarah McLachlan. Arms of.
1: Too many words.
4: Arms.
2: Sarah McLachlan. Angels.
1: That's right.
6: Oh.
2: Really?
1: I think.

0: She has to be sick of that, right? Like when people bring, like, once a day, somebody has to go, boy, that song really makes me sad about those puppies, huh?
1: Yeah.
0: Like, she's got to be like, yeah, fine.
2: Yeah, I get it.
0: I love dogs.
3: Oh, we're going to get out of it before it even gets good.
1: For just 25 cents a day, you too can help get flies off a dog's penis. As they try to catch a few Z's on a hot cinder block. And drink mud.
0: But at least no flies on the beak. Yeah, what a depressing song.
3: I know, that's the song that actually inspired all of this, because Steve and his wife went and saw Sarah McLachlan, and I was convinced that they really liked Arms.
4: Oh my God.
3: Because of those two songs.
4: The vision of a dog using a hot cinder block as a pillow.
3: That'll make you donate 25 cents a day.
4: Yep.
3: All right, it's time for Tune and Clue number 3, as my voice cracks. This singer refers to this tune as one of his dirty, rude, shaggin' songs. It tells the story of a young lady who won't leave him alone, wearing him out when she comes by for some lovin' at all hours of the day. We never learn her name and get the sense that he doesn't even know it himself. He just calls her the same name that's the title of this song. Here's your tune, number 3.
2: Steve.
3: Steve.
2: Is this Rod Stewart, Hot Legs?
3: That's right.

0: Steve, was this on your mom's divorce hit list?
1: Yes.
0: Hot legs?
2: I want to be hot legs.
3: It is time for Tune and Clue.
2: Mr. Stewart's rod. It's Stephen Mother's time.
0: She speaks in third person and still calls herself Stephen's mother.
2: I'm Stephen's mother.
3: All right, Tune and Clue number four. In this song, the singer can't feel this part of his body when he's with his lover. Oh, but he loves it.
4: Oh, Maitland.
3: He knows Maitland.
4: The Weeknd, Can't Feel My Face.

0: Made us two. Steve has one. Hot Wings has one. Me and Tommy are here.
1: Yep. All right. It is time for Tune and Clue number 5. This is a classic song that you guys are all going to know. Though long rumored to be about JFK's daughter, Caroline Kennedy.
2: Hot Wings.
1: Hot Wings.
2: Neil Diamond, Sweet Caroline.

0: Remember that time we killed a drifter for fun?
1: I'll never hear a Neil Diamond song without that being in the back of my mind.
0: It's an old SNL sketch.
1: Always there.
0: About behind the scenes with Neil Diamond.
1: Oh, Neil.
2: Killed a hobo to get an erection.
0: With John Goodman.
3: Do you want to do the rest in the next segment?
1: Or sure.
3: You do one more now if you want.
1: Let's do one more.
3: All right, one more. Right here, Tune and Clue, number 6. This song tells the story of this girl's... girl group's lead singer getting back with her man despite her friends telling her to leave him. The third verse directly mentions group mates Mary Wilson and Florence Ballard. How can Mary tell me what to do? And Flo, she doesn't even know. Here's your tune, number 6.

0: Steve.
1: Who was it first? Free beer, Steve. Steve?
2: Come see about me, the Supremes.
1: No, free beer.
0: Back in my arms again, the Supremes.
1: That's right. Oh.
0: Name that tune. 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
3: 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I'm Dagwood. I'm ready for more Name That Tune. 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
4: In the middle of Name That Tune with the $1,000 Minute of Mayhem on the horizon in the next segment. So far, I have one, Hot Wings one, Steve one, Maitland two, Tommy's about to go on a roll. It's songs that mention limbs and body parts and whatnot.
3: That's right. And we are on Tune and Clue number 7. This band's guitarist saw a beautiful woman caught in a sudden downpour, and she was on the side of a Los Angeles road. He really wanted to help her, but by the time he turned his car around to offer her a ride, she'd vanished, which inspired the line, "She's got legs, and she knows how to use them." Free beer? Hot Wings? Who was first? Hot Wings? Hot Wings.
1: Legs. 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

0: What a distinct sound they have. Mm-hmm. They really do.
1: Man, that album was huge.
0: Oh, Eliminator. My gosh. Yes.
1: And that came out.
0: Everybody had it.
1: Everybody, yeah.
2: It is time to move along to Tune and Clue number 8. You can hear the German version of this song, Come Give Me a Dein Hand, at the beginning of the 2009 movie Jojo Rabbit. Hot Wings.
1: I Want to Hold Your Hand by the Beatles.

0: That movie, Jojo Rabbit, is so insane. Mm-hmm.
1: What a great movie.
0: Really
1: what
0: good.
2: A
0: great
2: movie. It's a really interesting movie.
0: Awfully good. So insane. I've never seen a movie like that in my life. So any new, well, not new, but movie recommendations, if you haven't seen it, watch it. All right, it's time for Tune and Clue, number 9. In this song, this singer calls out someone who thinks love is a waste of time and who doesn't think there's any use in trying. She says this lover is so scared that life is going to pass them by. Their spirit is dying. Not long ago, she could feel their strength and their devotion, but what was so clear is now overcast with mixed emotions. Here is your tune, number 9. Howings.
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0: That's right.
3: I can't ever hear this song without thinking of that scene from Parks and Rec where they have the, like, 6 inches of red carpet for her to walk out on the ice on. And it just keeps playing the one little bit of the song.

0: When I was a grocery store bagger at A&P when I was 16, apparently I started whistling that song a lot. And the checker who worked there, and that was his full-time job, and I think we all annoyed him, turned around and said, "You can get on your feet, but you keep whistling that, I'm going to knock you on your ass." And I said, "I am done whistling, sir, but you know I don't have the control of that." So it wasn't long after that he said, "I told you to stop whistling."
1: Whistling enrages people.
0: It does.
1: I feel that sometimes.
0: Yeah. Well, it doesn't help. The only part I knew was...
1: Yeah.
0: Then a few minutes later, same thing.
1: Yeah.
0: I hated it just now.
1: Wasn't great. It is now time for Tune and Clue number 10. The line caught between Cilia or Scylla and... I don't know how to say any of these Greek gods' names. Mm. Charybdis is a reference to Greek mythology in this song. Scylla was a nymph who was turned into a six-headed monster by Circe. She lived on the Straits of Messina and destroyed any boats that passed by. Across from Scylla was a whirlpool where the monster named Charybdis, I don't know how to say it, lived. Sailors going between them were usually killed. Odysseus made it, which is described in the book The Odyssey. Somehow, some way, that is tied to this song. I have no idea how. Here's your tune, number 10.
0: Wings. The police message in a bottle.
1: No, Hot Wings.
2: The police wrapped around your

0: co-wrote this tune, but this singer is the one who made it a smash hit. One of the lines, which some have heralded as one of the best pop lyrics of recent times, was improvised completely by Julia Michaels. She said, "I tend to do a lot of things spontaneously, like singing into the mic and just doing some little fun lines over the bridge. When we stopped and I said, wait, guys, I have an idea. It could be really dumb, but let's go with it. And then I just sang, I mean, I could, but why would I want to? And they went, oh my gosh, that's great. And a little bulb went off. Here's your tune. Number next.
1: Can't keep my hands
0: Maitland. To Maitland.
2: Selena Gomez, Can't Keep My Hands to Myself.
0: That's right.
1: I'm in a cook.

0: actually really cool, too, because it's like throughout the whole video, she's just romantically like dancing around her partner's closet, trying on his clothes and doing all that. And then the cops show up and you realize she's a stalker and has been stalking him and stuff. It's like, I want this to be a movie. This is so good.
1: That's pretty good.
2: All right, we continue along with Name That Tune, Songs About Limbs. This band's guitarist wrote this tune specifically with the band's lead singer in mind, knowing his fondness for substantial figures. The tune is a playful, body-positive celebration of attraction to curvy women. Free beer.
1: Queen, Fat Bottom Girls.

0: memories, the band Wayland playing in the Buzz Acoustic Den for one of our early live morning shows. We come back from break with Massive Mocha about to emerge. All, I don't know, 400 pounds? Ready to squash some show members?
1: Yeah, she was big.
0: And they busted into this song. That was like we were on The Tonight Show or something.
2: Yeah, I am. Yeah, same thing.
1: The seediest Tonight Show ever.
0: Yeah, that was fun.
3: We are down to our final two tunes.
0: Ooh.
3: Your second to last tune and clue is right here. This tune deals with a tumultuous relationship where the guy can't take it anymore. This couple clearly isn't communicating, and the psychological manipulations are taking their toll. They need to put an end to this game before it's too late. Here is your second to last tune. Free beer.
0: Foreigner, Head Games.
2: Literally saw them perform this two nights ago.
0: You're like that contestant a while ago that lost on a Foreigner question.
4: Yeah. I'm wearing a Foreigner shirt right now.
2: Yeah, the Lou Gramm.
1: That's so funny.
2: By the way, still alive. Lou Gramm.
1: Yeah. How did he sound?
2: Sounded really good.
1: Did he?
2: Yeah. Yeah, they were like, oh, let's bring out the original Lou Gramm. And I was like, Lou Gramm's alive? Congratulations,
0: and he's just
2: man.
0: Touring with the band, but not actually touring with the band.
2: Yeah, because I Googled it. He released an album this year, a solo album. It was his first album since 1989. He's touring to support his solo album. He's doing certain dates with Foreigner. And then after it, he's retiring.
1: Okay. All right.
3: Hmm.
1: Well, that's kind of cool.
2: Mm-hmm.
3: Is everybody ready for their final tune and final clue?
1: Yes.
0: By the way, Hobbings has four. I have three. Mate has three. Steve has one. Tommy has zero.
3: Nice job.
0: Tommy, get this one.
4: Okay.
3: Final two, final clue. In a 2020 Planters commercial that aired during the Super Bowl, Matt Walsh and Wesley Snipes are riding the Peanut Mobile, singing along as this tune plays on the radio. Mr. Peanut is the one driving, and then he swerves to avoid an armadillo. The vehicle goes off a cliff and the three are left hanging by a tree. In order to save the others, Mr. Peanut plunges to a fiery death.
0: Oh.

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1: Steve.
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0: I'm going to give it to you. Tonight's on the

0: The $1,000 Minute of Mayhem is next. Would you like to have a chance to win that cash? Then be caller 10 at this very fine moment. 1-800-947-3979. The Minute of Mayhem for $1,000 is next. It is the Free Beer and Hot Wings Show. Well, sometimes life hands you lemons and you got to make lemonade. And that could be in the form of an accident of some sort. Mike was riding his motorcycle with his girlfriend and some idiot pulled out in front of him. They collided hard. The impact threw Mike's girlfriend over the vehicle about 15 feet across the road. 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
2: 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Yeah, maybe we'll hear you in a few minutes winning $1,000 on the Minute of Mayhem. 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

0: People need advice. You need some? 1-800-947-3979. You can call it in. Or if you've got something you want us to think about a little bit, send it idiots@freebeerandhotwings.com. We'll answer tomorrow. Ed joins us now, listening on 105.7 The Hawk. Hello, Ed. How are you?
1: Doing all right yourself?
0: Very good. You have won money from this radio show before, haven't you?
1: I have.
0: Who did you beat in Dumber Than the Show trivia?
1: I believe it was Hot Wings for $500.
2: You nice. Son of a bitch.
0: How long ago was this?
1: Around last Halloween.
0: Okay.
2: Nice.
0: So you're
2: okay.
0: Recently in the business of taking our cash. Ed, what do you do for fun when you're not beating Hot Wings in trivia?
1: I usually just take the kids fishing.
0: That's pretty good. How old are your kids?
1: 13 and 7.
0: Okay. You think you can win the $1,000 Minute of Mayhem? This is your chance. You got to get all 10 questions right in 60 seconds before the buzzer sounds. Tie goes to the show and the bank.
1: I can pass on questions. I'll definitely give it my best try.
0: And we'll come back to them. Do you have any questions for us before we start?
1: I do not.
0: All right, Ed of New Jersey. Your turn on the $1,000 Minute of Mayhem begins in 3, 2, 1. What was the name of the winged horse in Greek mythology?
1: Pegasus.
0: What animal has fingerprints like humans?
1: Koalas.
0: What university is in Tallahassee, Florida?
1: University of Florida.
0: From what animal do we get fleece?
1: Sheep.
0: What does UFC stand for in mixed martial arts?
1: Ultimate Fighting Championship.
0: In which city was the TV show Full House set?
1: San Francisco.
0: Near what major U.S. city is Ellis Island located?
1: New York City.
0: Extending a joint beyond its normal anatomical position is called what?
1: Hyperextension.
0: What is the capital of Sweden?
1: Oslo.
0: Which major car company owns the luxury automotive brand Lexus?
1: Toyota.
0: That is all the questions I have for you, sir.
2: Since letting that run out, you had 7 seconds left.
0: Dang. Ed, you've accomplished the first part necessary to win this game. That's answering all 10, which probably happens about once a week.
2: Doesn't happen a lot, no.
0: All right, Ed. Here we go. Let's score this game. What was the name of the winged horse in Greek mythology?
2: Ed said Pegasus.
0: Yes, 1-1. What animal has fingerprints like humans?
2: Ed said koala.
0: Yes. Ed, you answered that like everybody knows that always.
2: Yeah.
1: I've known that most of my life.
0: What university is in Tallahassee, Florida?
2: Ed said the University of Florida.
0: Which is in Gainesville. Florida State University. I'm sorry, Steve.
3: Florida State University.
0: Correct.
2: Yeah.
0: What animal do we get fleece from?
2: Ed said sheep.
0: Yes. What does UFC stand for in mixed martial arts?
2: Ed said Ultimate Fighting Championship.
0: Yes. In which city was the TV show Full House set?
2: Ed said San Francisco.
0: Correct. Near what major U.S. city is Ellis Island located?
2: Ed said New York City.
0: Correct. Extending a joint beyond its normal anatomical position is called what?
2: Ed said hyperextended.
0: Yes. What is the capital of Sweden?
2: Ed said Oslo.
0: Which is in?
1: Norway.
2: Yes.
0: If you had more time, what would have you said now?
1: Stockholm.
0: That would have done it. Which major car company owns the luxury automotive brand Lexus?
2: Ed said Toyota.
0: That is correct. How many did Ed get?
2: Ed got 7.
0: Ed? Not bad.
1: Not my best run.
0: All right. Thank you, Ed.
1: Thank you.
0: There you go. He thought he was getting more, didn't he?
2: I think he did, yeah.
0: He did. I don't blame him. Hey, we could have you listen to our phones for all the notifications from scammers right now, but you're not going to hear any. That's our phone. My phone, Hot Wings' phone. 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
4: 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I'm Dagwood. 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And during that, we're going to give you a chance to get qualified for 3-day passes at the Mountain Music Festival coming up a little bit later on this month in August. We'll tell you about that here in a few minutes. 73 now. 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
29: Oh, Bert. 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
30: Oh. Ernie. Oh.
29: Oh, Bert. Oh, Bert.
31: This is very staging. 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
0: What do we learn in just a moment? Let's start with one more thing. One more thing today takes us to New Jersey, where confused drivers might have thought they saw a Sasquatch made of leaves. A little bit of a weird story here, but effective, I suppose. In the town of Dunellen, I don't know where that is. Steve, you know where that is?
32: I don't.
0: Dunellen, New Jersey, the police officers, one dressed up as a bush, a six foot tall bush, hiding and standing at the side of the road right next to a tree. It really does look like a Sasquatch, but with green. If it was photographed in black and white, people would be reporting it to Bigfoot Watch or whatever that stupid website is. On a six-hour period, they did so to see distracted drivers. They issued 74 citations in that six-hour period, all to people on their smartphone. That's a lot.
3: Doesn't seem fair.
0: Do you know what might be distracting?
2: No.
0: Swamp Bigfoot standing next to the road. That's distracting.
2: Yeah, maybe a little bit.
0: Did you spot the shrub today? The department wrote on their Facebook post, along with photos of the operation in action. If you had your head buried in your phone, probably not. That's a lot, man. 71 in six hours on one street. Pretty good. Is that fair or unfair?
3: Unfair.
0: Why?
3: I don't know. It just seems like it.
0: I mean, it's the same as a speed trap, right?
3: I know.
0: They don't have to hide in plain sight.
3: But it just seems like they're playing by a different set of rules.
0: I
3: don't know why.
0: Steve, I have the same feeling, but I have no better reason than you.
3: Yeah.
0: Which makes me think I'm wrong.
3: Yeah.
0: If I got caught, I'd be like, well, I was on my phone, but why is that shrub looking at me?
3: Yeah.
0: Maitland, is that fair?
1: No, but for the same reason Steve said, I don't know.
2: Yeah. You know the rules.
0: Yeah.
1: Yeah.
0: How big do you think it's fair?
2: It's all fair.
0: You don't like it, though.
2: No.
0: Of course not.
2: Of course not.
0: Which is basically what the three of us are saying. Kelly, you think it's fair?
1: No.
0: No? Is it because I shook my head no?
1: Yeah.
0: Okay. All right. What did we learn today? Mate, what did you learn?
1: I learned sex doors don't want something in your keister suddenly shoved back in the devil's plastic.
0: That's true. Steve, what did you learn?
3: I learned that Ray Knight just loves kissing his old teammates, and he doesn't care who knows it.
0: He does not.
2: He does not.
0: Kelly, what did you learn?
4: I learned the Screw the Stranger bin is located between the Scrambler and the Elephant Ear Barn at the Texas State Fair.
0: Hawings, what did you learn?
2: I learned that New Mexico is real.
0: It's true. I learned that Martha Reeves cannot sing anymore. Mm-mm. And neither can those two strangers made of tassel and old beer.
3: They were quite a trio.
2: I was listening to that again because I was going to post it on our page. And I'm like, I think they were doing a bit, like an old, like a Fallon bit, where they all had earplugs in and had to do their best to sing a song together, but couldn't. Which I think could be a great night show bit, actually.
0: It could be.
3: Oh, I like that
0: idea. Could be for sure.
2: Deaf simultaneous singing.
0: Deaf duets. Deaf duets.
2: Deaf duets.
0: Oh, that's how
3: it
0: starts.
3: Quick, somebody write it down.
0: Think of a name with alliteration. It's going to be in the show. Mm-hmm. All right. That's all for today. It is the Free Beer and Hot Wing Show.
5: 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And now, let's go back to when you could get 13 records for a penny from Columbia House. And back to when Dagwood had hair.
6: Oh, yeah. Now, all week during this segment, after our song, we're going to give you a chance to win VIP 3-day passes to the Mountain Music Festival coming up this month, the 21st through the 23rd in Gatlinburg. And the grand prize of this is going to be a Mountain Music Festival guitar. So we'll get to that here in a few minutes. Now, this past Saturday was the 45th anniversary of the launch of MTV. Now, everyone knows the first video, the Buggles video killed the radio star. But do you know what the fifth video was played that day? It was by a new wave band from England called PhD, and the song was Little Susie's on the Up. Now, a few years later, that song was covered by Tesla on their debut album. We're going to hear that right now. Here's Little Susie on Nashville's Rock Station, 102.9 The Buzz.

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There's our song for Back When Dagwood Had Hair. 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

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This past weekend in Las Vegas, AC/DC was doing a show. 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And one of those had a malfunction that almost was really bad for Brian Johnson, but he kept going because he rocks. Nashville's Rock Station, 1029 The Buzz.

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Got to see Black Label Society and Zach Sabbath back in, I believe it was May, at Ryman Auditorium. Zach doing double duty that night. I love this from Black Label Society. 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

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I'm Dagwood, Queens of the Stone Age. They'll be here a week from this Saturday at Nissan Stadium with the Foo Fighters, and you still have a chance to win at 1029.

Nashville's Rock Station, 102.9 The Buzz. I'm Dagwood. A few minutes ago, I told you about winning Foo Fighters tickets on our website. I completely forgot. Atticus is going to have some for you today at noon. He'll do those all week at lunchtime, getting you ready for the big show coming up in a couple of weekends with 102.9 The Buzz.

Pursuit, fiery auto crashes. Some will die in hot pursuit while sifting through my ashes. Some will fall in love with life and drink it from a fountain that is pouring like an avalanche coming down the mountain.

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Nashville's Rock Station. 1029 The Buzz. I'm Dagwood. Atticus in here in just a bit. He's going to give you Foo Fighters tickets at noon. That's a hot ticket. And then more hot tickets. Wow, coming up this afternoon, Haley at 420, Jack White. And then at 5 o'clock in the Mosh Pit, Helmet tickets. I love this new Breaking Benjamin song. It's Something Wicked. It's on 1029 The Buzz.

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0: We are Nashville's Rock Station, 102.9 The Buzz. My name is Atticus. We're rocking your workday thanks to Busy Bee Plumbing, Heating, and Air Conditioning. Thank you for being a part of The Buzz today on this Monday as we start our week. We're in August, which is crazy, I guess. I mean, it's just everything just goes by so quickly. Foo Fighters are at Nissan Stadium on the 15th of this month. That show is finally here, and we are going to get you into the Foo Fighters concert for free all this week at noon right here on 102.9 The Buzz.
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We're Nashville's rock station. My name is Atticus. We're live in the Gibson Garage Studios over here at Murfreesboro Pike. Coming up in September, Danzig is at the Pinnacle. What a show that's going to be. You can get tickets and details on that show, 102.9thebuzz.com/events.

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0: We are 102.9 The Buzz. Beck is going to be at The Truth coming up in October. The month of October is going to be a huge month of shows. And speaking of shows, Foo Fighters are this month on the 15th at Nissan Stadium. 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In fact, we are going to get you in to see the Foo Fighters for free coming up at noon here on 102.9 The Buzz.
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featured prominently in T2, Terminator 2. It's Guns N' Roses on 102.9 The Buzz. And speaking of that movie, I was at Updown on Saturday night. If you've never been there, it's a really fun place to go and kill some time with your arcades. But they always play some really cool movies. And Terminator 2 was on one of the screens there. And I sat down. Even though I couldn't hear it, I sat there and watched like 20 minutes of the movie. We are Nashville's Rock Station, 102.9 The Buzz.

0: 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Others yell at referees on TV while sitting on the couch in gym shorts. We just do this. 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

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We are

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3: 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Mountain Dew's a food group.
2: Yeah.
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2: Oh, funnel cake is your pancake every morning. 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
2: Incredible.
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0: 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There's three shows Wednesday night. The Bullet Boys will be at Hop Springs in Murfreesboro. 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The Buzz Around Town brought to you by Queen of Hearts Tattoo, the oldest, the boldest, and the most awarded.
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We are Nashville's rock station. Linkin Park set to receive a star on the Hollywood Walk of Fame. This news came out last week that they are getting a star along with the Smashing Pumpkins and the Ramones. They're all getting stars as well. Here's the thing, though. If you get a star on the Hollywood Walk of Fame, if they're like, yes, you're getting one, you have to give them $85,000. You have to give the people who put the stars on the street $85,000. That is a lot of coin for a slab of concrete and a star. 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

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Rocking your work day thanks to Busy Bee Plumbing, Heating, and Air Conditioning. 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
3: How's it going, guys?
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0: Seattle's Rock Station, 102.9 The Buzz. My name is Atticus, and we are rocking your workday thanks to Busy Bee Plumbing, Heating, and Air Conditioning. We have a really cool thing going on right now. We are going to throw our Buzz logo on the outside wall of Basement East in East Nashville. 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

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My name is Atticus. Linkin Park going to have a movie, like a documentary, that covered them coming back with a new lead singer, finding that lead singer, and then kicking off that big tour that they did last year as well. So should be a pretty cool thing to see. 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

We are Nashville's Rock Station 1029 The Buzz. My name is Atticus. The month of August is bringing some really awesome concerts here to Music City. Helmet is at Basement East on Monday, August 17th. If you haven't seen Helmet live, dude, you gotta go. It's gonna be great. And you can win free tickets today on your drive home. 5:10, Haley has the mosh pit. You play the mosh pit, you are winning free Helmet tickets today. That's at 5:10. And speaking of other great shows coming to town this month, Foo Fighters are in town on the 15th at Nissan Stadium. They're on 102.9 The Buzz.

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Five Finger Death Punch celebrating 20 years as a band. They bring their 20th anniversary tour to Franklin at First Bank Amphitheater. 1029thebuzz.com/events has all the details on that show. And speaking of shows, Haley has free tickets to see Jack White. He has added a second night here at The Truth in Nashville. And you can get in today to see Jack White at 420 during the 60 minutes of nonstop rock. We are 1029 The Buzz.

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0: guest on Nashville's Rock Station 102.9 The Buzz. What's up? We're back at it, aren't we? Happy Monday. It's Haley. 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Full list of upcoming shows and tickets at cannery hall.com. It's Haley. I don't know if I said that yet already, but hey, good to see you. Thanks for being here. Hey, I'm going to reward you, as always. Second show added for Jack White, October 10th at The Truth. Got these babies coming up at 4:20 and then 5:10. A pair of tickets for you to see Helmet at the Basement East, August 17th. Today's going to be fun. Thanks for being here on 102.9 The Buzz.
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Nashville's Rock Station, 102.9 The Buzz. You know what cracks me up so much? Like, when we post on social media, we're like, hey, Papa Hit, it's his birthday today. And some people in the comments will be like, happy birthday, James. I hope you have a great day. Like, he's going to see it. It's so funny. It's so wholesome and so funny. And for the record, yes, it is Hetfield's birthday today. And I also hope he has a good day. It's Haley with One on 102.9 The Buzz.

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0: Nashville's Rock Station, 102.9 The Buzz. And I am so happy that the Smashing Pumpkins are on the 102.9 The Buzz concert calendar, where they belong.
1: Yeah, there we go.
0: It's Haley. It's October 22nd.
1: Yeah, there we go.
0: At the Truth. Which is going to be opening here, what, next month? Maybe in October?
1: Yeah,
0: the amount of shows that they have coming up, stacked. So good. Smashing Pumpkins is one of them. If you don't have tickets yet, we can.

0: 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And if you're still sitting in the top eight at noon on August 7th, well, you're scoring tickets to My Chemical Romance at Nissan Stadium. 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

Nashville's Rock Station, 1029 The Buzz. What's up? It's Haley live in the Gibson Garage Studios. Happy Monday. There are a lot of albums and bands celebrating anniversaries this year. Have you noticed that? Like in 2001 and 2006, those were bomb years for album releases, apparently. Like Stains Break the Cycle album turns 25. There was some kind of dumb, punny joke about 25th anniversary, and it's been a while, but I'll save you from it. It's 1029 The Buzz.

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0: 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Hey, good to see you. It's Haley here in, I don't know, 10 minutes or so. We're going to kick off 60 minutes of nonstop rock, my favorite part of my day. And first song on the list of the 60 minutes of nonstop rock is a song that I don't quite know the meaning to. And when it comes to song lyrics, I am a big old nerd and I like to dissect the crap out of song lyrics. But this one, I haven't been able to figure it out. Because Chino Moreno, when he wrote the song, he actually left it open-ended for the listener. Kind of cool, kind of frustrating all at the same time. I'll be right back with it on 102.9 The Buzz.
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Deftones on Nashville's Rock Station, 102.9 The Buzz. What are those songs that Chino Moreno still won't fully explain the lyrics? Like, is it about transformation, a relationship, something else? He said he left it open to the listener for their own interpretation of the song. Kind of cool, but kind of frustrating. Change is kicking off 60 minutes of nonstop rock. Welcome to it. It's Haley. I have something for you here in the next few minutes. 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We just announced a second night for Jack White, which is October 10th at The Truth. So listen to songs and I've got your hookup on that show. All right, be right back on

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It's Nashville's rock station, 1829 The Buzz. Let's do this, shall we? Like I said, Jack White tickets up for grabs. Second show, October 10th at The Truth. 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Dollar to 615-737-1029. If you win, you'll hear from me in just a couple minutes. Good luck. It's 1829.

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POD on Nashville's Rock Station, 102.9 The Buzz. It's Haley, and I want to know the record of how many people have texted us at once for tickets. It was over 100, well over 100 all at once. And if I remember correctly, I think it was Smashing Pumpkins tickets. Talk about being blown up on the text line. We didn't get that many this time, but I did text my winner back telling them that they won Jack White tickets. Congrats, winner. I'm stoked for you. We'll do this again tomorrow, so if you missed out today, free tickets tomorrow at 420, supplied by Smoke City Smoke Shop in East Nashville. Jack White, October 10th at The Truth. 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It's Haley with GNR.

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Green Day. It's Nashville's Rock Station, 102.9 The Buzz. It's Haley. Did Anthony Kiedis get like some kind of makeover? Or did he lose a bunch of weight or something? Because I'm waiting on this video that says Anthony Kiedis' new look will leave you stunned, except I'm sitting through 14 hours of ads just to watch the video. I guess I'll keep you posted around the world on 102.9 The Buzz.

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It's Ailey. I'm live in the Gibson Garage Studios. Forgive me, but I thought Linkin Park already had a star on the Hollywood Walk of Fame. Like, isn't that just kind of a thing? Always has been? No. But they are getting one in 2027. That and Smashing Pumpkins, Ramones. I like it. 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

0: Nashville's Rock Station, 102.9 The Buzz, and Lit is going to wrap up 60 minutes of nonstop rock. That was fun. It's Haley. 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Speaking of tickets, I have never seen the band Helmet live in my life. Never. But what a fun band. What a cool band. I see that they're coming August 17th at the Basement East. I'm like, you know what? There's no way the show is going to suck. This is going to be a cool show. While I'm at it, I have free tickets for Mosh Pit this week. Guess my three songs. I'll hook you up with a pair of tickets to see Helmet at the Basement East August 17th. Sound good? I'll be right back with your three songs on 102.9 The Buzz.
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0: 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You ever been in a mosh pit and had no idea what just hit you? 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Because we're about to smash three songs at once. And it's your job to survive it. 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
1: Mosh Pit is all thanks to Law Tigers, Tennessee's motorcycle lawyers. For Mosh Pit, you're going to hear three songs all at the exact same time. First person to call me and tell me those three songs, you are going to get hooked up with something pretty cool. Are you ready? Here are your three songs.

0: All right, so we are playing for Helmet tickets. That show is August 17th at the Basement East. So the first person to call me with all three correct songs, you are going to see Helmet. 615-737-1029. Good luck.
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0: right. The Buzz, you got all three?
1: Yeah, it's So What You Want by Beastie Boys, Through Blast by Stone Sour, and For Those About to Rock by AC/DC.
0: Oh, that didn't take long.
1: I listen every day, so I've been practicing.
0: Yeah, I can see that. Hey, what's your name?
1: This is Mike.
0: Mike, where are you calling from?
1: Brentwood.
0: Cool. Nicely done. Got you those helmet tickets for August 17th at the Basement East, man.
1: Thanks, Haley. 102.9 The

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0: Nashville's Rock Station, 102.9 The Buzz, wrapping up Mosh Pit. Thanks to Law Tigers, Tennessee's motorcycle lawyers. We're going to do this again tomorrow. We do it every day at 5:10 because it's so much fun to do. Guess my three songs and win my helmet tickets. But here's one of the three songs you're going to hear tomorrow. Keep that in mind for tomorrow, because the other two are coming at you at 5:10. 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

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It's Haley. 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

Five Finger, their latest Eye of the Storm on Nashville's Rock Station, 102.9 The Buzz. It's Haley. I think we're finally getting that new Soundgarden album soon. They just confirmed that there will be 8 songs on it with Cornell on vocals. Like, I'm ready, but I'm not. You know what I mean? This is going to hit me all over again. I just know it. Black Hole Sun on 102.9 The Buzz.

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We are

0: Bush. 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It's Haley. This is the last week of The Buzz's Top 8 contest. 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

Nashville's Rock Station, 102.9 The Buzz. It's Haley. I just found out that Linkin Park and Smashing Pumpkins both are getting stars on the Hollywood Walk of Fame in 2027? Honestly, Hollywood Walk of Fame, probably something I'll never see in person, and I'm fine with that. But if you ever do, I expect pictures. Just saying. It's Haley with Disarm on 102.9 The Buzz.

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